people in your brain. WRCT Pittsburgh. Today is the 3rd of July, 2026. Day before the 4th of July. And that was Freedom by the House Martins. And today is, well, I gotta doze it. I gotta doze it. Doing a show all about freedom. And that's what all the hubbub's about. That's what everybody clamors for. That's what everybody wants. That's what most people actually feel comfortable with. Some folks don't. But you know, it's a quandary we're in, right? It's a quandary inside an enigma wrapped inside the burrito. And you listen to Z, and we're going to ramble later. But today, it's all songs about being free and freedom and the idea of freedom. And today's question is, how big is your cage? That is correct. Freedom is, how big is your cage? Sometimes you just feel free. Cream.

0: Right there, you have Devo 2.0. A while ago, Devo actually came out with a splinter band, Little Kids, doing the vocals for Devo stuff. So it was Devo. It was kind of like a Disney version of Devo that Devo was behind. They were a little, I guess, trying to clone themselves in the a younger generation. Devo 2.0 with Freedom of Choice. Before that, we heard the Rolling Stones doing I'm Free. Man, that song's like 1902. Yeah, 1902 is when that came out. Cream started things off, I Feel Free. Jack Bruce and two other crazy guys. Do I Feel Free. Zombo right in your brain. And today is, once again, the 3rd of July, 2026. Day before the 4th of July. And I just figure I'd shift up gears real good and give you guys a freedom show. A show just kind of, we can... So it means a lot to different things to different people. And a lot of things, it's just, you know, your own interpretation of freedom. Some people like, you know, think that freedom, they think that freedom is to be able to do whatever they want, whenever they want to do it. And that's a nice thing. There's freedom that people feel that they're free to limit other people's freedoms. You know, it is a crazy idea, you know, what people think freedom is. I mean, a lot of people are, you know, not free in a one sense, but their brain is free. You know, it really is fascinating. Some people in absolutely horrible circumstances feeling like they have enough freedom just because that's what they're given. And it is an amazing concept, and it's something that human beings have grappled with ever since we walked out of a cave. You know, we should have stayed in the cave, if you're asking me. Walking out of the cave, I feel free to walk out of a cave, and then a Tyrannosaurus steps on you. The end. So much for your freedom, Joe, or Og. Back then, Og was the name for Joe. You know, everyone was named Og. It was a very popular name. Oh, my goodness, gravy. It is very hot outside. If you're listening to this show as a repeat or whatever, it is 3,000 degrees outside. So, yeah, we hit the 3,000 degree mark. But don't worry. You know, don't worry. It's going to be 3,002 tomorrow, and this is going to drop down into the upper 2,000s. And, wow. Crazy, isn't it? Crazy. You go back to the 1976, and man, everybody, Bicentennial was pretty awesome if you had lived through the Bicentennial. It really was a very joyous celebration, you know. It was this crazy optimism everybody had, and that's not around now. You know, try and do the best you can with what you got is the nature of the game. But, you know, I mean, and some folks, it's just, it's strange. Different holidays are used for different reasons in the human brain. You have your St. Patrick's Day, which is your excuse to go get drunk. Then you have your St. Valentine's Day, which is your excuse to go get drunk if you're not dating anybody or having a relationship. Then you have 4th of July, which is your opportunity to get drunk and possibly lose some fingers off of your firecrackers. And there's always somebody. There's got to be an estimate number of how many people lose fingers during this. I think this is the only celebration that is dangerous. I mean, you know, nobody really loses any fingers on Christmas. You might lose an eye if you shoot yourself with a BB gun. That's not that dangerous, you know. None of the Thanksgiving, you might eat a little too much and then throw up on yourself. That's not this is a dangerous holiday. There is like explosives and alcohol and the giant and it's a crazy holiday. We'll talk later. Freedom's Waiting, Negative Land, Zombo in Your Brain, 88.3.
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1: You have to be able to pinpoint the enemy. And you can't just start shooting without having someone in the gun sights.

that fall with Free Range, Zombo in Your Brain, WRCT Pittsburgh. And today's show is all about freedom. So I thought it'd be very apropos to do today, being the 3rd of July, 2026. A very strange place to be these days, the 250th. Anniversary, and it's still, you know, I guess you look at most empires, 250 is a pretty good run, but yeah, we're seeing where we can go. Getting all kinds of great requests from you guys, of course. Man, I gotta figure out how to get all this. Man, everything is they switched a bunch of stuff up here. There we go, that's more like it, because they had the freedom to do it. There's only one, my voice was so loud rather than me just yelling all the time. Let's see, what do we hear? We heard Free Range by The Fall. Then we heard The Unacceptable Face of Freedom. Very intense and yet wonderful tune by Test Department. That was from the early 80s, the beginnings. They were actually considered to be one of the first industrial bands of that time. And there they are. There they are. Before that, we heard the very gentle I Want to Be Free by the Monkees. And what do we start off with? We start off with Negative Land, Freedom's Waiting. So yeah, pretty stuff, pretty intense stuff. But that's what you get here, man. I go all over the board. Going to yak at you a little bit about So it is. It's. I had to do this show. The 3rd of July, I just couldn't do the next series, which is the Seven Dwarves. Next week will be the first one, which is Bashful. And something good did happen. I told you by the time I was done with those sevens, Mitch McConnell. I think he's no longer on this mortal coil. They are, I think, hiding him. It's kind of like Weekend at Bernie's. I think they're hiding him until it's 90 days before the midterms, so there doesn't have to be a special election. And don't think that that it's a diabolical world. If a human can think something nasty, there's another human already doing it. So yeah, I'm waiting for when they bring the orange they're gonna get artificial stupidity and make an artificial orange turd. You know, I mean, how hard would that be? It's not hard. You know, so many people imitate him. You know, I think they should actually bring Alec Baldwin in, and people wouldn't know that. You'd have to really, really dumb it down, though. But that's the beauty of this. This guy can say anything, and I don't know what it is. I just don't know what bottom do you really hit, or enough is enough. What bottom is there? When you say enough is enough. I mean, I remember, you know, what was that thing with Howard Dean? He yelled. He went, yeah, we're going to go over here. We're going to go, yeah. And they go, oh, he's crazy. You hear that guy yell? You hear that guy yell? And, you know, it's fascinating. It is fascinating when you think there's no bottom. I mean, the guy, and how many times can this guy poop himself? This is the thing that I think is fascinating, too. I mean, okay, you're making a speech. Maybe you should go to the bathroom before. Okay, I'll go. There we go. I just went. Okay, we'll change his pants again. How many blue suits are there? Because you know they're not reusing those blue suits. I mean, once those blue suits have been heavily doo-dooed in, you know, there's another blue suit already. But so it's like, okay, I just went. All right, you going out again? How many bowel movements can one person have in a day? It's just mind blowing to think that this guy can have like 40, 50 bowel movements a day. I don't know, man. Something ain't right. Something ain't right. And somebody's got to say something that something ain't right. And something ain't right. This ain't no new norm. It's just plain out not weird. That's why I know we can really, most people can't really enjoy 4th of July because it's too weird. I mean, you think that they were celebrating much when, in England when they had crazy King George? Hey, it's King Day. Oh, great. Great. I'm sure King George is pooping himself all the time too. It must be like the downhill slope. The final thing where it's like, okay, I think this guy's done.
He's just, that's one too many doo-doos. That's just my opinion. But back to freedom. Back to freedom. By request. The Who, I'm free.

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A triple play of your requests. Bonnie requested the free design with Butterflies Are Free. So you heard that there. Then we heard Mike in the Heights requested a song I wasn't familiar with, but man, was it good. Chicano Batman with Freedom Is Free. And we started off with The Who, I'm Free. Requested by Paul in the CBD store. But yeah, the whole freedom is free thing. Who changed that? They had that the freedom isn't free. Freedom, you know, it used to be. That's why I think the bicentennial was so awesome in 76. Because it celebrated freedom in the very free way. I remember everybody was... I had a pair of shoes that were red, white, and blue. Which that color combination is a little rough to take sometimes, but I remember they were white suede shoes red laces, and they had the blue stars on the side. So it kind of looked like clown, sadly, it looks like clown stuff. Those are clown colors. You know, when you put the red, white, and blue, it's kind of reminds me of like clown color, like clown face paint. But the whole freedom isn't free. When did that kick in? I'll tell you when that kicked in. I will tell you right after these messages. You know, have you felt dizzy, off balance, or like the room spinning? Oh, man. That can feel scary and hard to explain. But you're not alone. You may have a vestibular disorder, or you might be drunk. Find help. Support life in balance. Supported by the Vestibular Disorders Association. And let me tell you another thing here or two. 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How about that? Oh, boy. I wonder where I can get it. They don't mention hand pies anymore, which is too bad. It's an independent coffee shop located in North Oakland with a coffee bar, breakfast sandwiches. See, they used to say hand pies. But I think that was that got to be a little too much. They said, yeah, Zombo's going to read this. Maybe we should change it to breakfast sandwiches. Baked goods, they offer a place to study, eat, hang out with friends. Oh, they're doomed. They're offering a place to study, eat, and hang out. They're doomed. Yeah, you know how much coffee and a sandwich somebody... You probably have to spend at least $30 for this place to survive. And most people going in there, they find a place to study, and they bring their own bottled water, and they just sneak it in. And they snitch their Wi-Fi. But... hey, they offer catering too, so help them out. More information, visit their website, sidecar412.com. And if you want to be a underwriter for WRCT, you go right ahead. See if I care. All right, we got The Land of Twilight. This show, DJ Al used to follow this show. Now there's nothing following my show, which is I like the freedom of not having a show following me, because I always had to watch what I play and not be too weird if a student's coming in and they're eyeballing me, you know. It doesn't last long. Somebody following my show does not last long, for a good reason. Anyhow, enter the Land of Twilight with DJ Al every week, where you listen to Vaporwave, video game music, dub reggae, dungeon synth, city pop, anime music, post-punk, and more, Fridays 3 to 5 p.m. So yeah, he made a little space between our shows, I guess, coming in cold after Zombo. I don't know if I'd recommend that to anybody. And one more. Law and Disorder is a weekly independent program that gives listeners the legal perspectives and issues concerning civil liberties, privacy, the right to dissent, and the practices in the U.S. government's Monday 7 to 8 a.m. Right here on the station. And Mondays, 9 to noon, you can hear the rebroadcasts of this show. So if you're listening to this show on a Monday, today is July the 3rd, 2026, not the Monday. So you are listening to a repeat if you're listening to this on Monday. But if you're listening to me right now, I'm with you right now. I feel it. All right. Freedom isn't free. That started right around when it wasn't free. And it's really too bad, because in 1976, I remember it was freedom, this and that, a lot of people waving flags, and yahoo, they had bicentennial quarters. Remember the bicentennial quarter? That everybody was just, felt like a pretty good time. You know, it wasn't like good old days. I'm sure there's still a whole heap of problems, but I don't know, it just felt good to celebrate that birthday. Now, no. Sorry, I'm trying. Some people, I just give up. You know, and I think that's what they want everybody to give up.
But, you know, try and find your own way to celebrate, your own way to do your own thing and celebrate your freedom, because freedom is free. But you know what? They make it say freedom isn't free. You know why? Because it's not. The more money you have, the freer you are. That's the way this operation's got to be now. The money equals freedom. Think about that. If you had enough money, you didn't have to work, you'd be pretty damn free. If you had so much money, you could do anything you wanted. That just is freedom. Rather than they try and, you know, chain you down thinking that, oh my gosh, I need to get this kind of health insurance. I got to keep this dumb job. I got to be shackled to this desk. I got to do this horrible job. That ain't freedom. And freedom's just another word for nothing left to lose. How about them apples? See, that came out of that era too. I don't know. I still feel pretty damn free if you're asking me, because I can get on here and I can yell at you and I can say anything I want. That's pretty damn free. And how big is your cage? You only can be so free in life. You can only be so free. Human beings have a freedom limit, you know. Because most human beings, we're all illogical, crazy creatures. And if we had complete freedom, look what happens when people get a lot of money. They do insane things. Look at people like, you know, Musk and Bezos and all these people. They get this money and they go insane. They used to call it eccentric millionaire. No, they have everything. They don't have to work for anything. They don't want anything. They have achieved absolute freedom, and that is insanity. To have absolute insanity, to have no borders on what you can and can't say, what you can and can't do, and what can and can happen in your life. I mean, like Elvis, he went crazy too. Michael Jackson, they all went nuts because they had everything. Oh, I'd like to have everything. When you have everything, you're always afraid people are going to take it from you. You get paranoid. You get weird. Then you think the only people that are hanging around you are people because you have all these things and you have all this, you know, money and you have all this power, and they just want to kind of mooch some of that off of you. So when you get too much freedom, you go crazy. You get crazy. So, you know, just, you got to have some kind of cage. You got to have some kind of cage. How big is your cage? You know, I know when traveling overseas, you know, after about 3 weeks, I just want to go back home in my cage. I want to get back into my routine. I want to do my thing. I want to, you know, it's that comfortability. It's that comfortability. How big is your cage? At last, I am free. Elizabeth Frazier from the Cocteau Twins.

The WRCT Zombo in it, 88.3. That was Last I Am Free by Elizabeth Frazier. Here's Freedom Highway from the last Specials album, Encore.

That's just what he said. And the doc put down his doctor book, and it gives me a very scientific look. He spoke out clear and plain and rational. Metabolism is international.

my gosh, it was the same as Chungking, Kuibyshev, Chattanooga, Timbuktu blood. By them Aryans, Gori and Gobel. They don't even know the corpuscle is global. Trying to dish at us in the, with the race of supremacy. Flying the face old man chemistry. Taking all the facts and trying to twist them. But you can't overthrow the circulatory system.

0: this house.
1: No, sir.
0: It was too interesting.
1: Yeah.
0: I said, give me some more of that scientific talk, Doc.
1: And he did.
0: He said, melt yourself down into a crucible, son. Pour yourself out into a test tube. And what have you got?
1: What have you got? What have you got? Cubic feet of gas. The same for the upper and the lower class.
0: Well, we let that pass.
1: Carbon, 22 pounds, 10 ounces.
0: You mean that goes for princes, dukes, and countses?
1: Whatever you are, that's what the amounts is. Carbon, 22 pounds, 10 ounces. Iron, 57 grains.
0: Not enough to keep a man in chains.
1: 50 ounces of phosphorus. Whether you're poor or prosperous.
0: Buddy, can you spare a match?
1: Sugar, 60 ordinary lumps.
0: Free and equal rations for all nations.
1: Yeah. Then you take 20 teaspoonfuls of sodium chloride.

uplifting, if I must say so. The Free and Equal Blues by Earl Robinson. That goes way back. But it is still true today, obviously. Before that, we heard the Freedom Riders. That was another great tune. And that was by Harold Jackson and the Jackson Brothers. Before that, by request from Paul, we heard the Freedom Rider by Traffic. Then we heard Freedom Fighter by Dave Wakeling from the English Beat. And we heard Freedom by Hackshaw Hankins. Feeling Free, Sukia. And then we started off with Freedom Highway, the Specials. Wow. 11:30, and Zombo here celebrating with you. Yeah, they call it the grief. They say the grief of patriotism and celebration this year. It's unlike anything I've ever experienced. It's almost like when the Grinch stole Christmas. It's almost like that. We're kind of just waiting for the people of Whoville all to start joining hands and singing together. But it is kind of like the Grinch who stole Christmas. We'll survive. If you look at the history of the world, man, it is freedom has been like a roller coaster ride. Sometimes you get a bunch. Sometimes you don't get any. Sometimes you get a little. Sometimes you get enough. But, free your mind. And your ass will follow. That's the most important thing in freedom, is to free your mind. You know, it really is. Just free your brain. Free your brain. Ah, feels good to free your brain. And how do you free your brain? Well, there are two types of people in the world, and it's good to avoid them both. Take a lot of time to be by yourself. Take a lot of time to make yourself happy. What's your favorite thing to do? Well, go do it. What's your favorite? Take a nap. Be good to yourself. It was interesting. They said that everybody has an inner critic, okay? And your inner critic is probably says worse things to you than your worst enemy. You know, you just have an inner critic that always kind of keeps you striving and keeps you from being absolutely free. But you free your brain. You relax, you make friends with your inner critic, and some people have some self-loathing. Lose that for a little while, like yourself, It's not, and that's where you find like real freedom. Hey, real freedom comes from within, my friends. The brainiac words of Zombo. How about that? Are you hungry? Huh? Just Harvest is Pittsburgh Food Justice organization that can help you. By the way, what's up with Kroger buying all the Giant Eagles? That's insane. 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What happens to my fuel perk points? 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And while you're at it, ask about your perks card. What's going to happen? I saved up all those perks points. Now they're going to be gone. Man, oh man, a Chevitz. So check your eligibility, apply over the phone, get connected,

and get some assistance with southwestern Pennsylvania. So we're talking just harvest. And while we're on the subject of food, how about every year the community, and how am I going to donate to the food bank? It was so easy at the Giant Eagle. You just press the button and you gave money to the food bank. 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Nobody deserves to go hungry or even hangry. Ooh, when some people get hangry, that's 412-460-FOOD, the food bank website, pittsburghfoodbank.com. There's some people that actually turn into monsters when they get hangry. And you know what hangry is? Hangry is people when they get hungry, they get angry. So they get angry. And it really is kind of creepy. It's like Dr. Jekyll and Mr. Hangry. Yeah, you just get hangry and just crazy and mean. That ain't the way to fly. So get something to eat. Take a nap. Relax. Do something nice for yourself. Zombo in your brain. And Frank Zappa and the Mothers of Invention. I love this song, Absolutely Free.

this is Edie Gourmet. Right this minute, while I am speaking to you, there are voices of other free men speaking from Radio Free Europe headquarters in Munich, Germany, to 80 million captive people behind the Iron Curtain in East Europe. 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

I'll tell you, that's got to probably be one of the most rock and R&B tunes of, I think that was in the 80s or 90s, in vogue with Free Your Mind. Yeah, I didn't expect R&B at that time to have so much guitar. But that was an interesting song there. I liked it. Toe tap and song there. Free Your Mind in vogue. In front of that, we heard the Slags doing the Richie Valens cover of Freedom, and rumor has it he just kind of, you know, winged that song on stage at Woodstock. And that's what we need another Woodstock. We need another big free music festival like that. We always have music festivals. Yeah, but they're like $1,000 ticket. You know, why can't we have another Woodstock? Why can't these, you know, musicians have enough money? You know, I really think we need to have something like that again. You know, even though they tried Woodstock 2 and that was pretty crummy, but I mean, start all over from scratch. A nice free concert for freedom. And, you know, but sometimes you get what you pay for. And before that, we heard Radio Free Europe, a wonderful tune by REM. And then we heard actually a Radio Free Europe PSA by Edie Gourmet. Talking about the Iron Curtain. And we start off with Frank Zappa and the Mothers of Invention with Absolutely Free. That was the whole thing with the Iron. And that wasn't that long ago in Germany. That's the thing. Say, yeah, we're going through some dark stuff. You know, we didn't have our country reduced to rubble, you know, and cut in half, you know, and come back a freer country. Wow. I mean, all that stuff that went down in Germany wasn't that long ago, and that was some really seriously dark stuff. Right now, we have kind of a different version in here. We don't have an Iron Curtain in this country. We have what I call a hillbilly curtain. And the hillbilly curtain is like that divide in the country where there is such such an unimaginable amount of ignorance and stupidity what's the good word? Not irony. It's an irony curtain, but I mean, this impenetrable. You'll talk to some people and they really have gotten so tribal with what I would call hillbillyism. And that is where it is. You know, you're completely intolerant of anybody different than you. You know, you think it is unbelievable, the hillbilly curtain that we have in this country. And that is basically people that just have no analytical thought. They will not reason. You can't even reason with people anymore. It is this impenetrable curtain. And, the political parties don't help. We have a political party that's oligarchy. And we have a second political party that's corporatism. The interesting thing is now is the whole democratic thing that's splitting in half. And you're actually seeing what is known as democratic socialism. And that scares a lot of people. And I don't know why it scares a lot of people. Does healthcare scare you? Does somebody getting healthcare scare you? That just means that there's going to be less sick people and less desperate people, you know? And does that scare? Does somebody having a crummy job making more money scare you? But somehow a CEO making $1 billion, money you would have to work 11 million years every day to get that kind of money. And yet you'll freak out when somebody, they want to pay these McDonald's workers $15. How much would you want to do that? Not everybody is lucky. Not everybody's been handed nobody is created equal. I hate to tell you that. Yeah, the deck is so unevenly stacked. That's why you need, you know, that's why you need to help people. That's why you need to help them. I'm sorry, there's a different, and there's two kinds of people. One that kind of helps people and one that just doesn't. It doesn't get any more complicated than that. And that's, I guess, where the whole thing of freedom comes in. You need the freedom to do stuff, you know, rather than be shackled in some
horrible job and have no freedom. Not even in this country. I mean, it's really bad if you go overseas and you see a lot of the people that are making iPhones and the people are making all the stuff that manufacture everything. It's like 5/6 of the world is staff for 1/6 of the world. Some people spend their entire, they actually have factories where they have suicide nets in the window. So people just, they jump out the window, they won't kill themselves. That is such unbelievable lack of freedom, you know? So it makes you almost think that the hillbilly curtain just isn't that big of a deal. It all depends how you look down the spectrum. And like I'm saying, I wish I could remember which word that I'm thinking of for the hillbilly curtain, but it'll come to me. And it is a real divide in this country. And it would be interesting to see if, you know, this country's so big. It's really big. And I just think if we separate ourselves from the hillbilly curtain and these people just really see how they're being taken advantage of, they still wouldn't care. You know, you have people thinking that you know, I wish I could remember that damn word. But it is, it's a good word. I'll have to remember it. I just don't have the freedom. There's just a lot of crazy stuff's going on. Oh, why can't I be free? Spirit, Zombo in your brain.

It is noon o'clock. Hypocrisy. That's the word I was looking for. Hypocrisy. Damn it, Jim. This is Free Action by Moon Duo. In front of that, we heard Free Again by Teenage Fan Club doing the Alex Chilton tune. We started off with Spirit. Why can't I be free? Let's dig back in. The Moon Duo. Hypocrisy. That's a damn word for the hillbilly curtain.

the point. The Beagles. We heard Born Free by request. There you go. We heard Born Free before that from the movie. Actually, that version wasn't in the movie. That was Bernard Grisel, the whistling guy, doing Born Free. And Born Free was a movie in the late 1960s, about they killed these lions. So it's already off on a great start. And they take the three lion cubs and they put two in jail, in animal jail, which I call zoo, animal jail. And they, and Elsa the lion cub, they put her back in the wild when she grew up, and she ended up having a very nice life. I think she got a accounting position in the jungle. So yeah, she ended up being a certified accountant. So it had a happy ending. Before that, we heard, what else did we hear? Free Action by Moon Duo. And today's show is all about freedom. Today is July the 3rd, 2026. And we've got it's a very bittersweet 250th anniversary of this country. You know, not like in 76, man, it was nuts. The 200 year man, that was like all of a sudden we got lazy after things really went weird. What happened? I think we were just like, yahoo, we're 200 years old, yahoo. And then we just took, we just got dumb and lazier, you know? I don't know, cause like starting in 77, I don't know if you remember much of the automobile industry. It was just like, oh man, I got brand loyalty, so I'm still buying Chevrolets and Fords. But man, these cars are only lasting a year. I had probably one of the most dangerous cars ever. It was the Monza. It was the Chevrolet Monza. Cause, oh, you gotta buy a Chevrolet. Everybody's, stay brand loyal to me. My family always bought Chevrolets. It was a Chevy family. So first car I bought was a Chevy Monza. And I bought what was known as the Monza Spider. You can look this up on Google. It was one of the worst engineered cars. It was this tiny, it was a mid-sized car. And it didn't really even have a frame. It had what they call a brace. And it had a V8 engine in it. So you would put about maybe 10, 20,000 miles on it. And the motor would start to fall through the middle of the car. You know, the wheels would, because they put too big of an engine, because they wanted it to be a cool car. It wasn't even that fast. Just had this big clunker V8 inside this tiny car. But they actually said the wheels, I only had this car maybe a year, and the wheels were bowing out as the engine was falling through the car. So that's the kind, we stopped making good stuff. Like, I guess at 200 years, we're like, okay, that's enough. That's enough. It's kind of like, there's like the story, like you get to a certain age, you know, you get to like 99 and you go, okay, make it to 100 and then that's going to be it. There's really not a lot down the line. Maybe that's how it was. But right now you just find out that we 50 years have passed and, a lot of great things happen. You know, we muscled through the whole civil rights thing. It seems to be a bit better. But then things have gotten a lot worse. They've gotten more equal rights all over. It's strange. It's like we can't get anything without losing some things. We just can't climb that ladder. It's unbelievable. And a big turning point too is when, HMOs came out. You know, Richard Nixon and, Kaiser Permanente. When that first came out, they made all these HMOs and they made hospitals for profit. Boy, oh boy, don't tell me something's wrong with that, because there's something wrong with that. When so many people don't have health insurance and so few people are billionaires because they have invested in the health system, you tell me that's right? So hopefully we'll get things settled one or later. Because you got to understand, different countries go through different things at different times, and we're not that exceptional. Like I'm saying, look what Ukraine's going through now. Look what's going on. It is amazing to think that we are immune to any bad human behavior, because we're no different than any other country. You know, it's just a dark time, and it could be darker,
But I really see light at the end of the tunnel. I really do. And it's a beautiful light. It's a beautiful light. First part of the light happens when Mitch O'Connell's not around. Or Mitch McConnell. I forget which one. And then Orange Turd's not around. Because there's no one to fill that void. When you think of the damage, you think, oh, Mitch O'Connell, he's just a doddering old dude. That doddering old dude and Newt Gingrich got rid of compromise in this country. For the most part, you know, the parties were always different. But they always really did these now to say bipartisan, it's almost like a magician did something. Oh, they did this bipartisan thing. You know? It was almost like a magician came down and made something wonderful happen, which should happen every day in a good political discourse. You know, they came up with the my way or the highway thing. Then they got a whole media army behind them, starting with Rush Limbaugh, dumbing folks down, making them angry, and giving them a real tribal sense where they did not even realize that they were voting in their own, not in their own interest, but in the interest of very, very wealthy people. Because it's like, look at Browns fans. Wow, he switched to Browns fans? Why are there Browns fans? It's a terrible team. But there's people like, oh, I hate them Steelers, the Pittsburgh Squealers. It's this weird hatred that is unfounded in anything close to facts, reality. It's just out and out tribal hatredism. And they figure that out. They figured out how to push these buttons on the hillbilly curtain and make a lot of people that were pretty decent. I've seen like older people just become old, mean and nasty. You know, they're nice people, but they've just been ginned up. They've been ginned up in tribalism. Go figure. But freedom prevails in the end. That's all I want to say, man. We're gonna get some more of it back. We still got lots of freedom. A lot of folks don't, and not till everybody is free. That's right. That's a lofty goal. So yeah, let me tell you one other thing here while I talk about freedom. How about treedom? How about that? Treedom. You know what makes a healthy community strong? Trees. That's right. I like that treedom. A massage from the Sustainable Urban Forest Coalition, the Forest Service, and this here station. And I want to tell you about riding a bike. So there's some good things. Just don't ride your bike into a tree. Do you ride a bike or on a walk? Or you want safer streets, respect for motorists? Bike Pittsburgh, nonprofit organization. They work to improve the biking and walk. See, I'm all about the positive things, man. Trees, bikes, hanging out, not being a jagoff. How hard is that? How hard is that? And so free resources on biking. Go to Bike PGH at Bike PGH. Simple, simple things, but they got to dumb people down and make them mean. Dagnabbit. I hate when that happens. Here's the Freedom March by Bob Starr, Zombo in your

In the background, I'm playing Rockin' in the Free World by the Moog Cookbook. But People Gotta Be Free by the Rascals. Quite an anthem. That song was a hit. That song was probably like a number one, at least top 10 hit. A song about positivity. People just gotta be free. Gee whiz, let's look at the Billboard top, at least the top 25. What songs have we got here? Let's see. Choosin' Texas, I Knew It, By Her, Stupid Song, Drop Dead, Janis, STFU, I Hate the Way You Made Me Love You, Man I Need, Can't Love You Anymore, Dracula, So Easy to Fall in Love, I Just Might, The Cure, Boston, Risk It All, Homewrecker, Stateside, Honey Bee, Midnight Sun, Shebang, I don't know any of these songs, Be By You, Don't We, Earrings, Maggots for Brains, and Spend That. Those are the top 25 songs. Not one song of any social conscience. Not one song of any positivity. It just goes to show when the money reaches the top, they like to keep it there. They don't like people thinking. An educated, thinking population is a dangerous population. The best way to control people is keep them dumb. Keep them dumb, keep them poor, keep them struggling. Those are the easiest people to control. At least that's how they see it. Life's too short, man. Find your freedom. Do those good things for yourself. Try and help people out. How's that? Keep on rocking in the free world. Got about a half of an hour to go. So today's show, January the 3rd. Special show all about freedom. You know? Baffling, isn't it? You don't know whether to celebrate or not. And you feel if you don't, you let the terrorists win. And if you do, you're enabling them. So just find your own thing, man. Do what makes you happy. I know I do. I keep rocking in the free world. RCT's, how about you?

0: Terry Avega, the Dynamite, with Free. Let's see what else we heard before that. We heard Freedom by the Freedom Singers. That's a Freedom by the Freedom Singers. I think Otis Redding was in that. And we heard I Am Free by the Kinks X from the great album, the last album, Alphabet Land X. That was Free. And Free Yourself, the Untouchables. Okay, we're all caught up. I got time for a couple requests. Let's nail them. All right, All About Freedom. All right, this is Free Nelson Mandela, request by the Melnick.
1: Free!
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The Mighty Specials, a.k.a. That album was so good when that came out. It was the album, first album without, like, Terry Chandler, Terry Hall and the other guys. Really great record. Free Nelson Mandela. Got time for another request. This comes back from way back when, towards the beginning of the show. Freedom, Jimi Hendrix, Zombo in Your Brain. Be free, be happy, do what you do.

song here. Freedom, the studio version, Jimi Hendrix. WRCP. And Zombo's in Your Brain, July the 3rd, 2026. Show's all about the freedom. So feel free to do what you want, all right? If you want to do something the 4th of July, you go ahead and do it. If you don't, don't. Don't let the terrorists win. All right. So I got a request early on. I think it's a great way to wind the show down. That's right. Let's wind this down. Yeah. I leave you with this. Oh, yeah, I forgot about that guitar ending. Great ending. I'll leave you with this bit of positivity, because I'm all about that. So remain it in your brain, WRCT. Democracy. Leonard Cohen. Love you guys. Over and out. Remain it in your brain.

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1: Rumors spreading around in that Texas town. About to check outside the games. And you know what I'm talking about. Just let me know if you wanna go to that home out on the range. They got a lot of nice girls.

0: Once more, it's time to sit back, relax, and listen to another episode in the ongoing story of Amos and Andy. Andy is beginning to realize that the bell he purchased in the country while on his vacation is not the Liberty Bell. And, of course, he has lost confidence in the other historical antiques being authentic. As the scene opens now, we find Amos, Andy, and the Kingfish in the office talking it over. Here they are. Well, gentlemen, I has got a hunch that the man gypped me when he sold me that bell.
1: You got a hunch?
2: Well, it ain't got to be no hunch, because here's a letter from my friend in Philadelphia that I writ to, and he's been up and looked at the Liberty Bell. So we know the Liberty Bell is still there. So how could you have it?
0: Yeah, the fella took me on that. I is losing confidence in everybody.
1: You writ that fella that sold it to you and asked him a lot of questions, like how he got it and all that stuff. What did he say?
0: Now, here's the letter that I writ him.
2: Well, what does his letter say?
0: Well, he didn't write. My letter come back to me, and here it is. I'm seeing the envelope moved, address unknown.
2: Oh, he done moved, huh?
0: Now, you fellas know that I've been in enough trouble in my life to know how a detective works.
1: Yeah?
0: Well, there's a little detective in me, you know, and I'm going to show you something.
2: What you getting out your pocket now?
0: When I was up there and bought this Liberty Bell, and the string, and the pen, I asked the fella, I say to him, I say, in case you get some old stuff, I'd like to get a hold of it. I say, what is your address up here? And now here's the piece of paper he give me. But the main thing is one word.
1: Well, what has all this got to do with it? What is you talking about?
0: Well, in other words, he writ this for me and give it to me on this piece of paper.
1: Mm-hmm.
0: You see here? My address is.
2: Yeah?
1: Well, go ahead.
0: Well, on the envelope here, it says address unknown.
1: Yeah?
0: In other words, the word address is the same on the piece of paper that he give me as it is on the envelope. So he is the one that got the letter and writ that on there and sent it back to me. See them two words? They're exactly alike.
2: Yeah, they is. Look at there. Every letter exactly alike.
1: This is that farmer that you was telling me about that was so dumb, huh?
0: Don't tell me farmers is dumb. They is the smartest people in the country. The man has done gypped me. And here's the ball of string that Benjamin Franklin was supposed to use to sail the kite with.
2: Well, you can look at that and tell that it ain't never been unraveled. It's just like come from the string company, and you know that after Mr. Franklin flew the kite, he didn't wind it back up like he got it from the store.
0: I done lost confidence in everything. The man even told me that he had a friend that had the kite, that he could get that for me if I wouldn't tell nobody where I got it at.
1: Yeah, they took you good, son.
2: I was just telling him yesterday, Amos, somebody said there's a sucker born every minute, but I don't know if there's all as big as Andy is.
1: He won't talk to nobody before he gets in these jams.
2: Well, his latest deal is he's going to buy a gold mountain.
1: You ain't gonna do that, is you, Andy?
0: I was, but I ain't. I ain't gonna buy nothing from nobody. Before I buy a necktie, I'm gonna have a policeman look at it.
1: Well, your money's almost gone now, ain't it, Andy?
0: I got $85. Of course, if I could double that or triple it, I'd be back on Easy Street.
1: Well, how's you gonna double or triple that when you couldn't do nothing when you had $800?
2: I could go out here and look up a deal for you.
0: Don't get me in no deals. I has learned my lesson.
1: Yeah, don't get no more deals, Andy.
0: No. I tell you, gentlemen, I laid in bed a week last night and figured out the whole thing.
1: Yeah?
0: When I got the $800, I was a toast to Harlem.
2: You done burned it to a crisp since then.
0: No, I tell you, gentlemen, when the news got around that I had $800, it looked to me like I had 800 friends all of a sudden. Everybody was nice to me. Of course, when somebody has got money, that's different.
1: Not only that, when somebody gets some money, I don't know why it is, but everybody think that they got more than they is got. And by the time that people got through telling about you making $800, they had it up to $8,000.
0: Yeah, that's right. Everybody thought I had barrels of money. But $800 ain't bad, you know. I felt a little barrel-y myself.
2: Yeah, everybody was inviting you everywhere, wasn't he, Andy?
0: They gave me a big dinner at the Businessman's Lunch Club. Wanted me to come every week. I made a speech there.
2: Yeah, I remember you telling me about that.
0: And yesterday, I went over to the Businessman's Lunch Club, and they wouldn't let me in.
1: Couldn't get in the door?
0: No, the man was there at the door. He say, "Where's my membership?" And I say, "You remember me, Andrew H. Brown, the financier?" He say, "They ain't got no record of me."
2: Well, Andy, we forgot to tell you that when you get broke, the news gets around faster than it did when you was getting the money.
0: Yeah. But don't forget, gentlemen, I can still look everybody in the eye, except a couple of collecting agencies. They keep bringing up bygones.
1: Well, why don't you pay all the money you owe when you get a little money?
0: Well, it ain't fair to the money I got.
1: What you mean?
0: Well, the money that I owed before I got this money. Why must I hold this money responsible for what I owed before I got it? That ain't fair to the money.
1: Andy got some funny ideas, ain't he, Kingfish?
2: Yeah, everybody got different ideas. I guess that's what makes things like they is.
0: I ain't even got no fair weather friends. I's got money. I got $85, but even people that don't like me ain't acting friendly.
2: But that's human nature again, Andy.
0: I called up Mrs. Vanda Tweezer. Now, when I got the $800, the Vanda Tweezers had me over to supper. Called him up yesterday, asked him if I could see him about something, told me he was busy, couldn't see me.
1: Well, son, you ain't the only one that's like that. Everybody in the world has got trouble. I got some trouble right now that I ain't said nothing about, but I was worried.
0: You is, huh?
2: What's the matter?
1: Well, the man I was driving for told me this morning that he might have to go to Europe. He say if he go, he's got to stay for 2-3 months. He don't know for sure yet if he's leaving or not, but if he do, that's going to lay me off. Because he say that he wouldn't have no need for nobody while he's gone. Now I have to get another job.
0: Well, that's too bad, ain't it?
1: So you see, it's always something. A man's got to stay on his toes no matter what he's doing.
0: That's a pretty good job you got too, ain't it, Amos?
1: Best job I ever had. But I can't afford to sit around for 2-3 months doing nothing. So I done started already looking for something else, case he do go.
0: No, I wouldn't rush that much.
1: Well, if I don't, I'm going to find myself without a job.
0: I'm going to try one more deal. Somebody was explaining to me that if you keep on doing something wrong, some of these times you'll hit a good one.
2: Well, you ain't got but $85. You can't experiment much, you know.
0: Yeah, that's right. I got lightning shining up that Liberty Bell I bought with some polish. Thought I'd try to sell it to the junk man.
2: Well, I'd like to take a look at it.
0: Well, it's over at Lightning's house.
1: Don't you buy nothing else, Andy. You better get yourself some groceries and some clothes.
2: How about that gal up in the country that you was going to marry?
0: Oh, she's in cahoots with the fella that sold me the Liberty Bell. I can't trust nobody. I'm going to tell you, gentlemen, I is regusted.

Wendy's found out that the so-called Liberty Bell he bought is not the real one. So he's not going to buy anything from now on without first showing it to a policeman. This is Ed Bolton, inviting you to tune in once again tomorrow for another episode in the ongoing story of Amos and Andy.

This is NBC, the National Broadcasting Company. Well, it looks like at last Andy has discovered that what he was doing with the Liberty Bell, thinking he had the original Liberty Bell, was a silly idea. He didn't have it after all, and he's just plain disillusioned. He spent his money for that piece of junk, and now Andy realizes that the masquerade is over.

Well, according to that song, there's no use in Andy pretending anymore that he has the Liberty Bell. So that was Horace Height and the orchestra with "The Masquerade Is Over." And now this is Ed Bolton saying so long for Amos and Andy.

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1: Our heroes have been tricked into making a detour on their way to Mount Flatten to find Bullwinkle's mine. Their nemesis is, who else, that fiend in human form, Boris Badenoch.
2: Ah, but remember, a fiend in need is a fiend indeed.
1: Now Rocky and Bullwinkle are bouncing along through a top-secret military reservation.
3: Sure, a lot of billboards on this road. I can't see the view.
1: Suddenly, Rocky came to a dreadful conclusion.
4: Bullwinkle, we're in the middle of a minefield.
3: Hot diggy!
4: We'd better stop.
3: Yeah, let's start digging.
4: No, Bullwinkle, I mean landmines.
3: You were expecting water mines? Oh, that's a good one. Water... Boy, they got pretty noisy dirt in these parts.
4: I've been trying to tell you, a landmine is kind of an underground bomb.
3: Oh.
4: And we're surrounded by them.
3: Then I guess I both need the old shovel.
2: Oh, boy, two explosions. That should do the dirty trick. Well, cheerio, I'm off to Mount Flatten.
5: We're off, darling.
2: What you are doing here, sweetheart?
5: Keeping you from stealing Moose's mine all for yourself, darling.
2: Who, me? Honey, pumpkin, would I double-crossing on partner?
5: You tell me.
2: Yes, I would. Okay.
1: And the two villains zoomed off to jump Bullwinkle's claim to his Uncle Dewlap's mine.
5: But are you sure Moose and Squirrel won't bother us?
2: I send them into minefield, Natasha. Listen. Beautiful music. Dangerous landmines.
3: Which way now, Rock?
4: Gee, I don't know, Bullwinkle.
3: Then let's toss a coin.
4: Okay. Heads we go north, tails we go south.
3: Looks more like we go west.
1: But Rocky and Bullwinkle weren't the only ones worried about their plight. For all over the area, people were listening to the explosions.
6: What do you figure it is, Slim?
7: Thunder, I reckon.
6: Thunder? But it ain't rained here in 40 years.
7: Yep. I figure rain's just about due.
1: In a nearby Indian village, the people flocked to their medicine man to find the reason for the noises from the sky.
8: Oh, owl who never sleep is great Manitou angry.
6: Ugh, maybe, but more likely is a shockwave produced by an aircraft at a velocity greater than that of sound.
8: I dig him. He says it's probably sonic boom. Ugh!
1: And at a secret launching pad headquarters in the middle of the desert, there was General Consternation and his staff of missile experts.
9: Gentlemen, this is the most top-secret hush-hush base in the whole country, right?
10: Yes, General.
9: Well, listen. Does that sound hush-hush to you?
10: No, General.
9: Radar shows there are two nitwits wandering around in the minefields. They must be silenced.
10: Yes, General.
9: And I don't care how.
10: Yes, General.
1: And so in just a few minutes, two huge steel monsters rumble toward our friends, their guns ready to blast them sky high.
3: Uh-oh! What are they, Rock?
4: Tanks, Bullwinkle!
3: Hmm?
4: I said tanks, Bullwinkle!
3: Oh, do I have to say it?
4: You better! Our time is running out!
3: Okay, you're well...
1: Too late. Be sure to see our next episode, Two Flying Ghosts or High Spirits.

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1: Something sounds weird about that tuning there, right? Check that tune. Well, we have a song for you now called In France. Two, three, four.

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3: Yes, it's time for the brand new radio adventures of America's most famous time fighter, dashing young Mark Time, who, protected by his confusing disguise as Gordo Cortez, weak-willed timekeeper, the double daylight downtown savings and loan, speaks for freedom-loving people everywhere.
1: Mark Time! It's about today. It's about... No!
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0: Nurse Yarby, Laird Krieger, and Bunny Henderson, Cesar Romero, get married in the Altered Ego episode of Punter's Girls, next on File.
1: What?
2: Previews of coming attractions, starring this week. Dear friends, you and us. The only thing between you and us is all of this equipment. And someday all of this equipment will be the same as you and me. And we will be the same as it.
3: Talking about
2: in what world, Peter?
3: Japanese world, man.
2: Japanese.
3: Because I was flashing this week on the fact that, like, 10 years ago, your television set, your old Stromberg Carlson Plasto Giant, you know, you had to have, like, hands as big as a softball in order to turn channels, right? From the two channels you had. And nowadays, since most televisions and everything that's cosmetic is Japanese, they have these tiny little dials for tiny little hands, right? And you can go through 27 channels, right? So the Japanese have changed our entire motor mechanisms of our hands just by taking over the TV industry.
2: All the doorknobs on the doors will suddenly get lower down, closer to the floor.
3: And smaller.
2: And smaller.
1: Itty-bitty little radios. 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Itty-bitty little programs. Everything's gotten real fast and miniaturized, right?
3: Do you remember how big the radios used to be? So big that in order, like, you'd hear someone's like, Charles, could you come over tomorrow and help me move the radio into the living room?
1: It was a real member of the family.
3: Yeah, right.
1: I have a picture of myself, which I showed you guys, standing in front of the big family radio, and it used to light up with that big warm light, just like the big warm lights on the vacuum cleaners when you were a kid. Remember those?
3: Right.
1: The Hoover with the big warm light.
2: Just like the big warm light on your surrogate mother.
1: That's right.
2: You got when you took that class in sociology.
1: I still have my surrogate mother. I keep her under my pillow,
2: You do.
1: Keeps me warm at night with that big warm light.
2: Is that where you get your money? 50 cents a night.
1: That's right. And new teeth, too.
2: And new teeth, right.
3: I read a story about a surrogate mother thing, the thing they really did, where a little monkey, right, if it didn't suck the right teat of the surrogate mother, would get air, compressed air, blown at it. If it sucked the right teat, you know, the left one, which was probably right, then it got milk put in through a tube. Otherwise, it got shh. And they found out, in fact, at the Hans Werfel Yale University
1: Neurophysiological Institute
3: of feet, that indeed the little monkey, after being scared to death 5 or 6 or 7 times, did indeed avoid the right teat like the plague.
1: What did that prove?
3: Gee, I don't know, Phil. I got very tired of clinical psychology when indeed I was told that in order to take it, I would have to, like, run rats through a maze and dissect frogs and put electrodes into the heads of dogs and things. I figured, no, I think I'll take classical sieve or something like
1: that. That's why you became a barber.
3: That's right. That's right. It was the only thing open that was, you know...
1: Yeah.
3: Doesn't hurt anybody to cut their hair, right?
1: No.
3: No, and I don't leech people anymore, and I don't do any more bloodletting.
1: It only hurts them if their hair is made out of plastic tubing with fluid going through it, like I've seen some poor people on television have, right?
2: G.I. Joe has a new head of hair. Have you seen that?
1: Yeah, but it doesn't grow. I'm waiting for them. Next, they'll put out G.I. Joe with a scar that bleeds and hair that really grows.
2: No hair grows in this man's army.
1: That's right. And maybe a little lice in it, too, because that's, of course, why they cut it short, you see, to keep it clean.
4: Good with a little lice, anyway.
5: Yes. Lice over soda.
1: Not ice. Yeah.
5: Lysol and soda?
1: Lysol and soda.
5: Oh, that's called a jumping Jenny, where I come from.
4: Listen, this bar doesn't serve anything but 69-cent bar scotch. That's all you get here.
5: It's good?
4: It's terrible.
5: I tell you something. I took 43 drinks waiting to get on a plane from Burbank to Oxnard yesterday.
4: Yeah, I've waited down that interplanetary airport central.
5: Right, Contrapol. Yeah, well, it's as close as possible to where I live, if you want to call that a living.
4: I understand. 65 drinks, you took.
5: 48, actually.
4: That was a good year for bar scotch.
5: I was absolutely destroyed. I got up to 20,000 feet, and I began to see people with weapons in the plane. Well, they were there, of course.
4: Oh, well.
5: But you can't see them until you get that.
6: All right, is everybody here now? I think we can begin. The president has asked us...
7: President?
6: ...to write...
7: God bless the president!
6: All right, Fred, I know we
7: all feel... God bless the president!
6: All right. Please, gentlemen. Gentlemen, please. Is this microphone on here, please? The president has asked us to communicate with those countries who are presently growing marijuana and poppies I know, Jimmy, that you're going to say that the artificial poppies that you give out as part of the veterans program will be affected by this. It is not true. You cannot smoke those.
8: No, we never.
6: They are inflammable, as a matter of fact.
4: We never.
6: Can you turn his microphone on?
4: Thank you very much.
9: Thank you, Senator.
4: As we never have any, we never smoke any of those poppies
6: right.
4: at all. They're
6: right.
4: they're for medicinal purposes and are to
6: right.
4: be swallowed whole.
6: Anyway,
4: except for the little seeds.
6: I think we should all get behind this effort and push him over the top and get these countries, these nasty countries, to stop growing this stuff so that we can get a market on it here at home.
4: I think that Lucky Strike Green is going to hit the streets, right?
6: Keep the problem in the pockets of the businessmen. That's what I say.
4: You better believe it, friend.
6: And let's back the president all the way up there.
8: I backed him yesterday into the swimming pool, and I nearly lost all of my senatorial privileges. For example, I can't go to the electric wee-wee room anymore.
6: Yes.
8: Oh, that's since the French have come, right?
6: Yes.
8: Ever since they started speaking German on the first floor, I can't get anything worthwhile to eat except a little beer brat.
6: Have any of you tried to run the maze on the fifth floor?
8: No.
4: I can't. They wouldn't give me a key to the fifth floor.
6: That's where they keep the secretary.
4: I live in an office that used to be Ralph Nader's.
8: Oh, no, really? That is a Nader. that's a pun. Oh, I'm sorry.
6: All right, gentlemen, I think that's really enough for today. Let's all retire into the retirement room and have a little drinky-drinky.
8: Yeah.

0: Both work and living have become more and more pointless and empty. There's no lack of meaningful things that cry out to be done, but our working days are used up in what lacks meaning, making useless or harmful products, or servicing the bureaucratic structures. For most Americans, work is mindless, exhausting, boring, servile, and hateful, something to be endured, while life is confined to time off. Beginning with school, if not before, an individual is systematically stripped of his imagination, his creativity, his heritage, his dreams, and his personal uniqueness in order to fit him to be a productive unit in a mass technological society. Instinct, feeling, and spontaneity are suppressed by overwhelming forces. As the individual is drawn into the meritocracy, his working life is split from his home life, and both suffer from a lack of wholeness. In the end, people virtually become their occupations and their other roles, and are strangers to themselves. The American crisis, then, seems clearly to be related to an inability to act. But what is the cause of this paralysis? Why, in the face of every warning, have we been unable to act? Why have we not used our resources more wisely and justly? We tell ourselves that social failure gets down to individual moral failure. We must have the will to act. We must first find concern and compassion in our hearts. But this diagnosis is not good enough. It is contradicted by the experience of powerlessness that is encountered by so many people. Today, a majority of the people, as moral individuals, certainly want peace, but they cannot turn their individual wills into action by society. It is not that we do not will action, but that we are unable to act, unable to put existing knowledge to use. The machinery of our society apparently no longer works, or we no longer know how to make it work. The corporate state in which we live is an immensely powerful machine, ordered, legalistic, rational, yet utterly out of human control and indifferent to human values. It is hard to say exactly when our society assumed this shape. The major symptoms of change started appearing after the Second World War, and especially in the 1950s. The expenditure of $1 trillion for defense, the destruction of the environment, the production of unneeded goods, these were not merely extensions of the familiar blunders and corruption of America's past, they were of a different order of magnitude. And although they were all an integral part of a legal and seemingly rational system, they were surrounded by a growing atmosphere of unreality. Yeah. The stupidities and thefts of the Grant era were not insane, they were human departures from a reasonably human standard. In the 1950s, the norm itself, the system itself, became deranged.
1: Yeah.
0: These are quotations from an article by Charles A. Reich, whoever that is.
2: He's the Fourth Reich on the left.
0: Right, he's the Fourth Reich. In the New Yorker magazine, September 26, 1970, it's an issue before last. It's an article...
2: Before last what?
0: The last war.
2: Yeah, right.
0: Called
3: Before last Halloween.
0: The Greening of America and the Reflections section. And it's all about the corporate state and the development of new consciousness. And it's such an overwhelming article. It's got so much
2: he says a good
0: clarity
2: thing.
0: In it.
2: Yeah. The thing he says about the fact that our society as a machine doesn't work anymore. In other words, if people still continue to believe that they can express their, for example, will for peace, as a member of a political society, it doesn't work, indeed.
0: But his point is, you haven't read the whole article, and his point is that is precisely what is lacking from this system.
2: That's
0: now.
2: What I'm
0: it's
2: saying.
0: Not political anymore. It's a bureaucracy.
2: No, but I'm saying one of the illusions that is still practiced is that there is some way of expressing oneself politically, which is not true. Just
0: right,
2: what he said,
0: right.
2: There is a way of expressing yourself, which is just by expressing truly yourself, because
0: right.
2: then
0: mm-hmm.
2: your expression does indeed have a tremendous effect upon people around you. Or
0: That's
2: not,
0: right.
2: it doesn't matter, but you are your own world.
0: Well, it does matter, according to him, because that is the revolution. The machine has already is creating the revolution itself, because the machine is mindless, and in order to operate, the machine has to have the minds of others. And all those people who do not contribute their minds to the operation of the machine and are driven out of the machine by the operation of the machine, because, for instance, the advertising industry has to create disappointment, a feeling of, you know, if you don't have enough sex, if you don't have enough excitement in your life, buy a car. See, which then pollutes the atmosphere and furthermore does not give you the expected sex and excitement
2: that you
0: well, I know, Peter, but
2: you've seen my car, though.
0: Yes,
2: right?
0: I worked
2: worked years on it.
0: I know, and it's got a great pair of bumpers.
2: Yeah, baby, you got a cigarette. Why don't you just press the cigarette?
0: It's wonderful, but you built it yourself, and there's the difference.
2: That
0: you see, it wasn't manufactured for you.
2: No.
0: And also, your car runs on air.
2: Right.
0: See, and that is also different. It, unfortunately, it doesn't run on polluted air, and so I know you have to keep it in the garage most of the time.
2: No, I run it downhill.
0: Oh, is that how you
2: Yes, basically downhill, right.
0: Well, you're an Indian at heart.
2: That's very true, yeah. Very true.
1: His car's in Indiana.
2: That's right.
1: It's downhill all the way to
2: there. That's where it stopped rolling. It was built in Aspen.
1: Is it rolling, Peter?
2: What? Are we rolling where? Is it rolling, Bob? That was the Indian that built it for me. Go on, what other bad news?
0: Oh, no, it's not bad news at all. It's especially for people who are looking for some kind of objective or subjective view of what is happening.
1: Its advice, basically, is if you don't want to be counted, sit down. And,
2: yeah. I saw that on the back of the bus. John Wayne's face is now on the back end of most of the buses.
1: That's
2: here.
1: That's a good place for it.
2: That's where it belongs. And right there by the exhaust fumes, his mouth is saying, stand up and be counted, vote for. And there's a picture of George Tirebiter, right? In a short-sleeve white shirt and a tie and everything like that. And I was thinking, John's an old man, but this young guy is pinning himself into, like, a death trip, a heavy death trip, right? A mm-hmm. stop trip, stop it all, right?
0: Well, let's just stop for a minute and say that this is KPFK FM in Studio City.
2: Now, you're talking about the corporate, you're talking about FCC. Angeles. Why do we have to say that? Why do we have to tell them what station it is, for example? I know that's a rule of
1: so
2: radio.
1: So
2: people won't be confused.
3: They just interrupted what you were talking about, man, so that you could... That's the state's law that you have to do that. That was just what you were reading about. That's just what happened there. Mm-hmm, the state just right. stepped in and said, you have to identify this radio station because there can't be no radio stations on the air that aren't identified. Every half hour, you have to say, who the heck you are? Baby.
2: Who the heck you
3: and
2: are?
3: And if it's west of the Mississippi, you got a K in front of it.
1: Never swears.
2: That's right.
0: Well, it says it has a whole thing about the FCC. What did the FCC actually do? A large number of channels, this is in television, the most desirable of all, were given to the three giant networks, and this proved a crucial aid to the networks in establishing domination over the entire industry, despite rules seemingly designed to limit chain ownership. Most of the remaining channels were given either to already established powers in the mass communications field, such as newspapers, with the result that the sources of information were further concentrated rather than expanded, or to giant corporations. Moreover, the FCC failed to make any adequate provision for truth, objectivity, or balance in the programs of those to whom it turned over the airwaves. Has anyone ever been able to see a program prepared by the Black Panthers, or migratory workers, or student draft resistors, or new left economic critics, or women's liberation groups presented on the major networks? Yet at the same time, the law actually forbids any of these unrepresented groups to attempt to broadcast their views without a license. Regulation proceeding strictly according to law thus has the effect of giving a television monopoly to existing power groups in the corporate state and excluding all others, you see.
2: Well, for example, say you were a Black Panther group or just a group that didn't have a license.
0: You have to go
2: How
0: to
2: How would you go about
0: NET,
2: getting on the radio? Or
0: you
2: getting
0: have to
2: on
0: come
2: the television?
0: To a station like this station, right?
3: Yeah, you'd have to change your material.
2: Right, exactly.
3: So it'd have to be Black Panther's gals or something like that. Or the Black Panther beauty contest.
4: Right on here, ladies and gentlemen, wearing a Molotov-proof cocktail dress.
2: And, you know, it would have to be something like that from Maverick's flat, the center of the revolution. The Black Panthers girls,
3: is that anyway, man. I'm sure that anything the Panthers really wanted to get on, I mean, if they really had their way, they'd like to have a little dancing and some girls with it, you know. Just as I suppose the Republicans would when it comes right down to it.
2: Right.
3: The thing is, what doesn't let anybody do that? And why did my mic just go out just then?
2: It's back on.
3: Thank you.
2: Yeah.
0: Well, the point is, he says that the selling point of America is freedom, right? America is a free country. It's part of the free world in contrast to the communist world. But what is meant by freedom? He says, and imperceptibly, I'm on again, it has come to mean consumer freedom. Consumer freedom is freedom to travel, ski, eat frozen Chinese food, live like a member of the now generation, freedom to buy anything and drive anywhere, you see.
2: That's freedom. But that's freedom.
0: Sure, it's freedom.
2: It's freedom.
3: Well, like I said, we were talking before the show. I came out tonight, came out of my cave without my identification driver's license. Which has my picture on it.
2: So the car will recognize you.
3: Right, I guess so. My car started without it.
2: It did?
3: Yep. The sensor devices on the police cars evidently didn't pick me up because I got all the way here.
2: That's right.
3: And I thought, well, we've always been very proud in this country of the fact that we don't have to carry identification papers like all those Europeans.
0: That's right.
2: Checks at the border,
3: we also don't have to carry lead-lined capes the way the French do. And I found myself getting really quite upset and a little frightened that I didn't have my driver's license with me.
2: It is frightening. I haven't had a driver's license for 2 years.
3: That's a very strange state of affairs, man.
2: That's true.
3: Yeah? You're under arrest, Peter.
2: Under arrest?
3: I'm a secret agent. I've been working in this fireside theater of yours, contributing the ideas that the guys down at the force thought up for me.
2: That's right.
3: Yeah, I'm special agent, Austin, buddy. What's and you're under arrest for not having no driver's license.
2: I've been watching you for...
3: Hand me that joint.
2: I've been watching you for years now, special agent Austin.
3: Yeah.
2: Hi, I'm special agent investigator Bertman.
3: Uh-oh. You mean... And you're my superior, Sarge.
2: Well, there are no superiors in the new society, but just temporarily I'm your superior.
3: I got an idea. Let's arrest these two guys.
2: Yeah, right.
5: You can't arrest me. I own the entire place.
2: No, really?
5: Yes,
2: what's your name?
5: What's my name?
2: Yeah, I'm sorry.
5: I haven't got a name.
2: He hasn't got a name.
3: It's number two.
2: It's number two,
3: then
2: right.
3: That leaves.
2: You can't talk about number two on the radio. I'm sorry. Go ahead.
3: Okay. All right.
2: That's right.
6: This is WXLSV in Charlotte, North Carolina.
2: No, no.
3: That, Jack?
2: No, no, you mustn't say that.
6: Okay, this is W60753 in Nova Scotia.
2: Oh, no, oh, no.
6: This is the Schnifters. I'm in the Schnifters bathroom.
2: Oh, see? See what happens? There's people listening all the time.
7: So the way each individual actually lives is political, in the most decisive sense of that word. It is action in one's own life that counts. When enough people have decided to live differently, the political results will follow naturally and easily, and the old political forms will simply be swept away in the flood. Although we seem to be living in the worst of times, it is already possible to visualize the unfolding of a revolution. The new consciousness will spread, and whatever it gives life to, a university, a public school, a factory, a city, and finally the courts, the Congress, and the presidency, will become responsive to human needs, even a radio station.
2: I think about, I can't understand with the cat, though, is that he, at least from my point of view, doesn't understand that factories, as a way of life, are in no way can they be changed incrementally or can they be made more responsive to human things. They are the pits.
7: It seeks to transcend science and technology to restore them to their proper place as tools of man rather than as the determinants of man's existence. It is by no means anti-technological. It does not want to break machines, but it does not want machines to run men. It makes the wholly rational assertion that machines should do the bidding of man who knows and respects his own nature and the natural order of which he is a part. Third, the new consciousness seeks new ways to live in the light of what technology has made both possible and desirable.
2: But he digs factories. He says, can you imagine a good factory?
7: He doesn't dig factories. He says, we have factories, and the form that people have used to run these factories has become the kind of thinking that they apply to life.
2: But the work is a bummer. Working for somebody else
7: right.
2: is a bummer.
7: Well, the new consciousness seeks new ways to live. Since machines can produce enough food and shelter for all, why should not man end the antagonism derived from scarcity and base his society on love for his fellow man?
2: But look at the food you get made by machines. It's bad food. It's not as good as the food that people just organically grow in the earth and relate to. That's what I'm saying. He's a technocrat.
7: Well,
2: he's a humanist technocrat.
7: Perhaps you're right.
5: I never worried a bit. If Tony missed with a tranquilizer, I could always shoot him with the camera.
2: <That's right.
5: laughs> No, go on, son.
7: Well, it's true
5: I'm
7: enough.
5: Interested
7: it's,
5: in all
7: it's
5: this.
7: It's true enough that at this point in our history, there is a distinct conflict between those who feel that we should use the machines and those who feel that we should evade them, that we should eliminate them in our own private lives. And I think that it's an irreconcilable situation.
2: I don't want to eliminate them. No, I really don't want to. All I'm talking about, and this is the thing that that used to worry me so much at Yale, Phil, was in studying labor economics, which is I've gone into a lot of factories, a lot, 10 or 12, right? And everyone that I've been in, right, the means of production, the way things are produced, just the whole atmosphere is one of hell. So that, like, for example, I was talking with Ty Diani today and said, wouldn't it be wonderful if everybody could just, if they wanted to, like, have fancy clothes, paint their clothes the way she's painting them. No factories, no department stores, no people going to work, no matter if it's called the all-humanist
7: all right.
2: department
7: he
2: store.
7: He has a very interesting point in here. Now, wait a minute, David. There's that whole point in here about the clothes, because remember, he says that what is different about the way young people wear clothes today and the way that corporate people wear clothes is very simple. Corporate people still all wear uniforms. They wear suits that are pressed and make them look the same. The only thing that you talk to with a corporate person is his face and his mind. The rest of his body is a machine. It's just, it's hidden and it looks the same as every other body. The young people buy mass-produced clothing, see, but the mass-produced clothing is something which they then paint, add doodads to, or combine in various ways that expresses their own individual personality. And furthermore, he says that the costume of the young people person, as it was first expressed in this country, is essentially like what Phil is wearing now, the skirt and the, oh no, I'm sorry, something like blue jeans or bell bottoms and a work shirt and maybe a dungaree jacket, which
8: right
7: is worn
8: on,
7: all
8: Daddy
7: the time for everything that you do.
8: Right,
7: you
8: I can, sleep in them.
7: You can sleep in them, you can roll in them, you can walk,
8: roll?
7: You can eat in them, you know, and it also conforms to your body so that you become, your clothes become you and you become of your clothes.
8: Yes.
7: The difference being that there's nothing wrong with the mass-produced clothes per se. It's how we use them and the kind of choices that we make in wearing them. And we don't have to wear different clothes to work in than we live in, you see? It's like the guy on television who's the disc jockey that we all love so much, sitting there in a suit. Well, you know that one of the joys and advantages of being a disc jockey is that you can sit there in a sports shirt or and no pants if you feel like it, but not according to the Columbia School of Broadcasting. You have to look like a machine, you see? And so there's a lie right there.
2: Yeah.
7: But it's done because he's presented on TV again, right?
2: Right.
7: And over and over and over again. And these are all lies that are becoming increasingly absurd to people who live differently, right? What, Phil?
3: Well, if we'd had it together, Earl and I would have performed for you our famous Columbia School of Broadcasting shtick, but I'll bet you didn't bring the record, right?
9: No, we still we need a cartridge machine.
3: Well, look, let's take advantage of this and say that by the time we'll build up to the famous Columbia School of Broadcasting routine sometime in this series of programs. And now back to our discussion featuring Philip Punter, Doctor of Economology at the University of the New Yorker, and his speech given before the meetings of old guys on the radio. Pete?
7: We should not forget that we are a country in which more than half the population is under 25. Most powers is in the hand of people over 25, but how long can them holding it retains it? The persons in the revolutionary movement may grow tired, but time and the force of the machine are on their side. Could somebody get this machine off my side? And for those who's adopting the new values, there is a discovery that there are really no enemies. Nobody wants or needs poverty, inadequate housing and medical care, or war. There are no people who do not, in the depths of their beings, want the same thing that Consciousness 3 wants. What?
2: What?
7: There is no need, then, for any groups in America to fight any other, for they are all fellow sufferers. Businessmen, policemen, construction workers. There is no need even to fight the machine, for technology can be made the servant of man when consciousness creates a new society.
3: Below, German children learning to swim were crippled before birth when their mothers during pregnancy used the tranquilizer Contergan containing thalidomide. Above, a session of the trial against seven top executives of Kemi Grunenthal, the producer of Contergan.
10: Pier 10 in Brooklyn enjoyed an impromptu circus today, but it was a little overbalanced on the side of aerial acts. But that was not surprising, because most of the actors were birds or monkeys. Fish ridicules Canadian Canal.
5: Right. I never worried a bit. If Tony missed with the tranquilizer, I could always shoot him with the camera.

your Bible. Bible states, first, there was Adam and Eve, two lovely people, running around the garden together. And they're really grooving, you know. Now, Adam is the man. The man remains constant. He is always... See, that's the man. See, now the woman remains constant, but she's always, come here, come here, come here, come here. Oh, get away. Come here. Oh, get away. You know, and the guy is always, I'll do anything. Anything you say. Eat these mud pies. Oh, yes, I love them. Here, eat this treat. Yes, you know, meanwhile, she's here, come here. Oh, get away. See? So she was fooling with Adam. I know what went on, man. I know women. I'm married to women, and I know what's going on. I know, man, that she was saying to him, oh, you come here. And then she ran out of things for him to go around eating. See? Couldn't figure out what she would have for him to eat. See? So then she pulled the apple off, knowing that she was out of line. Bit it. Punch. Then really she was uptight, and he's over there. She said, here, bite this apple. He said, yeah, crunch. Next thing you know, there's the Lord. Okay, everybody, out of the pool. 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
1: 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Kurds. They might as well change the name to the Fucks, because they're fucks. We were the Kurds, now we're the Fucks. I wanted to feel sorry for them, I did. I wanted to have compassion on them. And then I read where 8 of them have died by being hit in the head by relief boxes dropped from our planes. That's how stupid they are. I'm not making this up. How dumb are you to stand in our box going, I don't know. Could be food, could be medical supplies. Fucking that. Hey, Merry Christmas. Happy New Year, you fucking stupid turd. Yeah, America's new secret weapon, food. Yeah, here it is. Fucking Kurds. God. Not enough fucking idiots on this planet. You got 2 million people. Will you take care of us? I love that commercial. Won't you help the Kurds? Yeah, yeah. Won't you blow me? Fuck you. Not helping the Kurds. And is it me, or do the people look a little familiar? It's like in this war, we just had a war with these assholes! God damn! The fucking gall. I hate the gall of these countries that come back to us a week after the war and go, hey, can you help us out? Our cities are all fucked up. Our highways are destroyed. Our economy shit. The people are wounded. They're out of work. Yeah, yeah. It's basically what the fuck we wanted to do. That was our goal. That was our military objective. That's why they call it a fucking war, asshole. Wouldn't have to do that if you had pulled your troops out of Kuwait instead of setting those fucking 700 oil wells on fire and dumping oil in the ocean and poisoning the fish. So fuck you, eat your poison fish, breathe your black air, and kiss my American ass! Yeah, yeah, that's up the Kurds. Kiss my ass.
2: Started writing this song about Chris Gantry. Ended up writing about Dennis Hopper and Johnny Cash and Norman Norbert. Funky Donnie Fritt, Billy Swan, Bobby Newirth, Jerry Jeff Walker, and Paul Siebel. Ramblin' Jack Elliott had a lot to do with it.

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0: Hey, Smitty. 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
1: Where is Harry? 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
0: Oh, there he is. Are you done rinsing it off now?

0: every night you can push it along to the penumbral emissions of Los Chicanos from El Outer Space.
1: Blast Fabulous, this week only red beans and red.
0: Okay, Jose, order up our special sandwich, a Sleepy Joe. One's enough because they're half dog food, half downers.
1: That's right. Bad food and bad people go together at last.

0: I'm Tad.
1: And I'm Matt.
0: And we're the creators of Matt and Tad's Fab Fad Fashions.
1: Here in the fabulously guilty splendor of our priceless Heavenly Bills boutique.
0: Oh, and now there on the runway, there's our lovely model Margot coming down the landing.
1: And just look at her landing gear.
0: For the liberated woman who has no fear of flying, she's wearing our zipless vinyl air suit by McDonald Boeing Boeing.
1: It's ready for buckling up and taking off.
0: And jet setters for those rarefied ultra-high times. Watch carefully as her own personally contoured nitrous oxygen mask drops down from atop her flight wig.
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0: Up, up, and away, Margot.
1: And here comes Lyle.
0: Oh, I could just eat him up.
1: And you can, because he's wearing our all-edible clothes from Edith Raw of Paris Island.
0: Isn't he a feast for the eyes? From the double mint gum heels on those good-licking black licorice boots
1: to that tasty, psychedelic mushroom cap.
0: He's a walking picnic.
1: The pants are all-day seersucker held up by a strong belt of scotch.
0: The shirt, permanent watercress with a string bean tie.
1: And the jacket, herring bones with anchovy paste piping.
0: How many little herrings gave their lives for that, Matt?
1: Hard to tell.
0: Not hard to smell. Comes the summer, people should be buzzing around these clothes like flies.
1: Well, I've got a fly.
0: And I've got a buzz.
1: Thank you all.
0: So come to Matt and Tad's Fad Fab Fashion Boutique,
1: reminding you

0: Dracula. Ladies and gentlemen, do you recognize that yodel? Ah, yes, indeed. It's the boy we told you'd be here this morning, Hank Williams, the old drifting cowboy, the lovesick blowing here in person, here in the studios of WSLI, yours truly, Farmer Jim, and all the Southern Serenaders here. We're going to get some songs out of that boy, but first, some conversation. How you feel this morning, chum?
1: Good. Just like I've been up 2 weeks.
0: Yeah.
1: Like I've been up 2 weeks, not even went to bed.
0: You feel
1: awfully good.
0: Been playing a lot of shows all over the country.
1: All over the country.
0: Where are you going to when you leave Jackson today?
1: Leaving Mobile tonight.
0: Mobile tonight?
1: Pensacola Friday night.
0: Yeah.
1: That's Florida.
0: Yeah.
1: Saturday night, Nashville.
0: Yeah, that's Tennessee.
1: Sunday, Springfield, Missouri.
0: You're way up the road.
1: Well, I want to know after that.
0: It's a pleasure to have you here in Jackson right now. You had a wonderful time here at the Municipal Auditorium last night. All the folks out there had a wonderful time listening to you and Mr. Chubb sing, and it's a pleasure to have you drop by this morning before you get on your way to Mobile to say hello to our listeners, and they were so anxious to hear you and hear of you and so forth, and we'd like you to have you to do us a song. What you got you can do right quick?
1: Let's get in Long E. Long E.
0: Long E, boy. Southern City.
1: Long E here. I'm about a little tune called I'm a Long Gone Daddy, because I'll be long gone in a few minutes heading for Mobile.
0: Good boy!

daddy, I don't need you anyhow. 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That's that band.

0: Thank you very much, Hank Williams, just right here in the studio. Hank, my boy, how do you... tell me this. I want to ask you a couple of questions about
1: right
0: this. You're a great headliner. Now, how long have you been in big time here at all this business?
1: Well, I've been in the business, it's all about the same time to me, for 16 years.
0: No difference. Yeah. About 16 years, yeah. Been playing and
1: a lot of them years I eat pork and beans and hamburger and...
0: Yeah.
1: Got a little higher on the hog along the way.
0: Yeah. I see.
1: Still the same old business.
0: I see. Well, tell me this, Hank, what one tune, if you could you say, was the thing that kind of raised you up toward the shoulders of the hog there a little bit?
1: Well, the first one was Move It On Over.
0: Yeah.
1: That was the first hit I had.
0: That was on MGM Records.
1: Right.
0: That was about 3 years ago, wasn't
1: That's
0: it?
1: That's right. I've had a lot of luck in the last couple of years. I've had, I think it's seven straight records that's done awfully well.
0: Seven straight hits. By George, that's a percentage that very, very few.
1: Well, I mean, some of them was bigger than the others, but they
0: yeah.
1: all sort of showed up along the way.
0: Well, I sure did.
1: Sort of helped by the shoes.
0: Yeah. Mm-hmm. Well, tell me this, Hank. What's your next release? Can you say, or do you rather keep it a secret?
1: Yeah, I'll tell you. It's a thing called I Got the Long Gone Lonesome Blues. Ain't that awful?
0: Really? Yeah.
1: Huh?
0: I'm looking forward to that one.
1: That's a yard long, ain't it?
0: It is, huh? It is, and I bet it's that good, too.
1: I'll tell you what I'm good of mine to do.
0: What's that?
1: Boys, I don't know much about this myself. I don't know where I'm going to stop myself. So if I stop, y'all stop, too.
0: Yeah.
1: Somewhere within a verse of it, anyhow, huh? So this has got a bunch of them grunts and groans in it.
0: Well, you mean you want to try to sing it for us?
1: Yeah, I wrote this thing about 2 months ago, and it's just recorded, and it's going to be out next month. I raise this hitching post a little bit.
0: I'll flat do it. What's that name again?
1: Long Gone Lonesome Blues.
0: Hank Williams, new tune. Let's try one.

You've been summoning new rain, people. What do you say? Thank you so much for standing out there in the rain and honoring the great Hubert Sumlin.

0: Let me see.
1: Hand me your suitcase. Let's open it.
0: I'm just a bit nervous, you understand.
1: Open the suitcase.
0: This hasn't happened too often.
1: I see.
0: See, I don't
1: How
0: think
1: many 62 packages of cigarettes? Why are you carrying all this into Germany for? What are you doing this for? How long have you been living in Berlin?
0: I don't live in Berlin.
1: Where do you live?
0: I live in Texas.
1: Texas?
0: Texas.
1: Oh, I see. Lyndon Johnson lives in Texas too,
0: I know.
1: Does he not?
0: Sure does.
1: Oh, this is all right.
0: You mind? Is it all right if I shut my suitcase off?
2: Shut it off?
3: Would you care for one of these cigarettes?
1: Now, who is this lady you are with?
0: What lady?
1: This lady here standing next to you.
0: This is,
1: Has she have papers?
0: Mrs. Trump?
1: Papers!
4: Hello.
1: Let me see your papers.
4: Hey.
0: How come you have to yell so much? What did we do?
1: I don't yell.
0: We're just trying to get into the country.
1: This is my country. It's not your country. I'm here. I've been standing here for years and years doing this every day, and you're making me very angry.
0: Is this the fatherland?
1: This is the fatherland, yes.
5: Listen, you ought to check all the mothers through customs. Hey, line up as soon as you finish and go.
0: Are you through with me, sir?
1: You may step over here to the right.
0: Thank you.
1: My name is Fritz. Open the suitcase, please.
6: Just a moment.
1: Open. What is this with 62 copies of Horseshit Magazine? What are you carrying Horseshit Magazine
6: It's on? A hoax. Hold it here.
1: Where is
5: right
1: it?
5: There.
1: What is this?
6: Hold it.
5: Right there.
6: I'll never forget you, Fritz.
1: All right. Next. You may close this now.
6: All right.
1: Next. Who's up? Oh, here it comes. Who are you? Hand me a paper.
7: Here's my papers.
1: Oh. Your name is Duke? Put this to him. Duke de Wild. Have you seen many German movies? Do you ever go to the movies?
7: Never go to the movies.
1: What is this? You bring these into Germany? These are Japanese tools. Why do you bring Japanese tools to Germany where we make the finest tools ever? What are you doing? That's 60 marks for you. Oh, my God. What's the matter with you? Oh, my God. Please. Not here. Step. Oh, my God. You missed it. Oh, my God. Oh, my God. What are you doing? Oh. Who are you? What is your name? Hand me your paper. Is your name Larry? Larry Fanoga?
6: Yes.
1: Larry Fanoga?
6: Larry Fanoga.
1: Oh, my God. What are you doing? What are you doing that for?
6: Beating a horse, make it go faster.
1: That's not a horse, that's a table.
6: What's the difference? Go too fast, does it, for a table.
1: What is this? Ah, Zephyrin. CL brand of benzocanazine and it's 2% nasal spray. That's right. You have a cold? How long have you had a cold?
8: About a year.
1: You've had a cold for a year?
8: About.
1: Are you trying to bring a cold into this country? Oh, my God. Don't cough on me, man. What does this medal say? It says Berlin Survival Award, 1968.
8: That's where I got my cold.
1: You were here before in Berlin?
8: That's right.
1: What were you doing in Berlin?
8: We gave a concert.
1: You gave a concert in Berlin?
8: Right.
1: To whom?
8: The German people.
1: The German people?
8: Yes.
1: Don't take the German people lightly, I say. Who is this man here? Is it Arthur? Arthur Tripp?
9: Arthur.
1: Tripp. It's a German name, is it not?
9: English.
1: Tripp?
9: Yeah.
1: Tripp?
9: Yeah.
1: Stop giggling. You're having too much fun. You know, we arrest people for having too much fun here.
9: I beg your pardon.
1: When you come to someone else's country, do you run around on the grass and make it dirty everywhere you go?
9: No, I stick pretty close to the bars.
1: You know, you people all look... You bars?
9: You know...
1: We have a lot of bars here.
9: You sure do. Excuse me for laughing.
1: Don't laugh.
9: All right. I'll do that.
1: Who is this man here? The other man?
9: He's our leader.
1: He is your leader?
9: Yeah.
1: What is his function, and how does he lead you?
9: He directs us with signals.
1: Why? What?
9: Well, they're for various vocal noises that we use.
1: Vocal noises?
9: Mm-hmm.
1: What are some of the noises?
9: Peep.
1: Peep.
9: Pua.
1: Pua. I see you all are very well organized. We all like order in Germany, you know. You have such a pleasant smile. May I see your papers?
2: Well, you see, I don't exactly have my papers with me.
1: You don't have papers?
2: I may have left them in my other bag.
9: He has no papers.
2: I mean, if there was something I could do for you.
1: Do you have any identification?
2: Identification?
1: It's a nice watch you have.
2: Let me see.
6: Was ist los?
2: Well, it used to have a Mickey Mouse there.
1: I'll tell you what I'll do. If you give me that watch.
6: Nein!
1: That's a very strange German accent.
6: Yeah.
1: Are you sure?
6: I was transported.
1: Are you sure he's not a Russian? He's a Russian, I think.
6: I think so.
1: Get him.
6: Hands up!
1: Oh,
2: what,
1: God.
2: What's going on?
1: You want an enema?
2: No, I'll take a cheeseburger.
1: Why is the bow tie going from your neck?
2: I'm practicing to fly.
1: Why is everyone in this group having bow ties going from their neck?
2: They're all weird.
1: Give me a watch.
5: I still don't trust this guy's accent.
1: Who is this? Who's come here. Come over here.
6: Who?
1: Do you have a suitcase?
6: We must watch this one.
1: We must watch this one. All right. Let's open the suitcase. All right. What is this? Oh, you too carry many cigarettes. What is this? Lyrics. Ah, these are lyrics. My guitar wants to kill your mama.
6: Ah.
1: My guitar wants to burn your dad. I get real mean when he makes me mad. This is very good. This is very normal. German lyrics. You're welcome to our country. Don't laugh.
4: 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All my bubbles burst in vain.

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1: I wrote a science fiction film, which I'll tell you about. It's 10 after 4 in the afternoon. And everybody in the world mysteriously falls asleep. Just like that. They're driving cars, whatever they're doing, bang! They go to sleep. The Russians, the Chinese, the Americans. And the whole world sleeps for exactly 1 hour till 10 after 5. And they wake up at 10 after 5. And mysteriously, upon awakening,

Thursday. They say they must have them because they're going to a wedding. And we work diligently and make pants constantly. And they come to get them, and when they come and pick them up, they leave us with socks, handkerchiefs, pillowcases, and soiled linen. They say, do it. And the President of the United States goes on television and says that an alien superpower from out of space with superior intelligence is bringing us their laundry. And they're foiled because they travel 117 million light years to pick it up, and they forget their ticket.

gonna have a ball and a hole in the wall tonight. Gonna give and take and a hole in the wall tonight. Been holding my own.

0: In the beginning, there was Iggy Stooge. Then there was Alice.
1: I want to get out of here.
0: And then there was David.
2: Ground control to Major Tom.
0: But the most bizarre of this incredible trio has always been and remains Iggy. Iggy and the Stooges, some of the most bizarre performers in rock music today, return to St. Louis tomorrow night at the visually and acoustically perfect American Theater. Iggy and the Stooges at the American Theater tomorrow night for two shows at 7:30 and 11:30 p.m. Reserved seats are only $3, $3.50 and $4. 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A contemporary production.

gig, I'm going to get an electric guitar. 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

0: too. 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
1: Yeah, well, it's very true. Incredible. We are on. The fact that they can pull it off and still sound professional. Oh, are we back on the air?
0: Yes, we are. Yes, we are.
2: You're going to have to change your voice. You know, the FCC ruling that you can't speak.
3: Wait a minute. What voice was I in? What voice was I in? I forgot.
1: Before we fall into more voices, may I read you the most... Too late.
3: So long, Hilario.
1: May I read you the most incredible article that I've seen for a long time in the paper?
2: What if I said no? Just a second. What if I said no? You know, I'm just... This is a life confrontation. I said no, Phil, you can't.
0: Well, we have...
4: Let him speak!
5: Well, that guy over there wants to hear me talk.
2: He's an emotional cripple. He votes twice.
4: Go on, let him speak! Come on, Flinthead, let the short guy speak!
1: Okay, that's two people. That's at least a majority.
6: Josh Stevens wins!
1: Now, this is from the...
4: Now with the fox!
1: This is from
4: Stevens
1: the L.A. Times.
4: The liquor store.
6: The flies?
4: No, the flies.
6: The flies.
4: No, the flies down
6: He's voting. He's voting again!
4: That's right.
6: Oh, Josh, Josh!
1: You guys are really crazy. What do you call
7: them? Yeah, they are, too.
1: Okay, listen.
0: They certainly are, using those.
7: The Congress of Chong.
1: Rod Steiger has been signed by producer Richard Delapont to star in a Beckett Act 2, Act 1. That's what it says, to star in a Beckett Act 2, Act 1. Tony Blevins has been set to direct, and filming will be done entirely in Ireland. Pulitzer Prize-winning author Beckett will serve as consultant during the filming. Steiger will do the entire show in pantomime, or in a bunker, I imagine, if they're going to do it in Ireland, playing three roles. In the first, he plays a man thrown into the center of the world. In the second, he plays a nonconformist in conflict with each other.
3: And the third one, I know End what the third one is.
1: Well, what is the third one?
3: He plays a sweet role.
4: A bolios. One of those things, you know.
3: I have some lines from that play. Would you like to hear some lines
1: please,
3: from
1: that? Please, that sounds like a wonderful play.
3: I have a
1: play.
3: Section from that. Okay, here's the one character. He comes in and he says,
4: Take
3: nothing.
4: Take it from the top. Would you, Hilario?
3: Okay. I'll stand on my head.
1: There.
4: Wait a minute.
3: Doesn't
4: no,
3: sound
4: no,
3: any different,
4: morning.
3: Does it?
4: No, it doesn't.
3: Nothing, Mrs. Gonzalez. Elena. I have a terrible headache. Okay, then Elena says...
4: You have
3: says,
4: a terrible accent, too.
3: She's like, Elena says, sit down. I have a terrible Japanese accent, man, which is what I'm trying to do. You know, this character is Japanese. Sit down, I'll massage your head. Cora sits in canvas chair. Elena massages her forehead and her temples. That's just fine. You could have been a nurse. Nurse, your fingers are firm and sure. So you can see in the avant-garde theater what is going on, you know. This is a good play.
4: This is a very
3: Many
4: good
3: people
4: play.
3: Say that these plays have no point, that they're stupid, you know, but I don't think they're stupid.
4: Listen, I went down...
2: I don't either.
4: I
2: you
4: went
2: got
4: just,
2: a point.
4: Right on the top of your head.
2: Are you talking to me?
4: Who am I looking at just because I'm wall-eyed?
2: Well, I don't... I
4: Follow
2: don't.
4: My nose, smartass.
2: Well, I can point you out.
3: I was trying to think of a pun on pointed head, you know. Because you've done
4: funny.
3: So well with walleye.
4: Work up some fast material.
3: Okay. What do we talk about?
4: You're improvising, aren't you?
3: No, I'm
4: Is this
3: responding.
4: Off the top of your head?
3: Okay, yeah.
4: If I were on the top of your head, I'd fall off.
3: Get to the point.
4: That's the trouble. If I were on the top of your head, I'd be on the point. Well, I've run that into the ground.
3: Yeah, just like my head.
4: Turn over.
3: Can I get up now?
8: Another episode of The Finger Brothers, a Phil and Pill. The Finger Brothers, America's most despised comedians. They'll be back with you again next Thursday. Brought to you this week and every week by Japanese Oil. Flying the hump, don't bump the Japanese.
1: And as a furtherance of the present health crisis, 18 new cases of meningitis were reported stolen from the looking dock between Kresge's Lug and Dicker store last Tuesday
4: what?
1: At 11:35 a.m. What Police kept the report a secret until today to prevent the widespread panic, which never occurred.
9: Fans telephoning to hear recorded voices of seven rock stars have caused a glut of busy signals on some Hollywood area telephones, a Pacific Telephone newsman said. Don Berrigan, not related to the Reverend, publisher of a new fan magazine for teenage girls, said it had printed a number where callers could hear a three-minute greeting by Donny Osmond, David Cassidy, and the Jackson Five, all pop singers not related to the Fireside Theater. So many called, the telephone spokesman said, that meters recorded 9,000 busy signals in a 12-hour period.
1: On March 9th, 1842, 6 years before James W. Marshall found gold on Sutter's Land in California. Oh,
4: now you're gonna. Now we're gonna. Wait a minute.
10: I tried
11: All right,
10: my best to make it sound
11: we
10: like
11: can, we can take it back. We can take it back.
4: Well, let's take that back.
1: 6 years before James W. Marshall found gold on Sutter's Land.
3: No, too rushed. Too rushed.
12: Bill, would you take that one more time, please? Rolling.
1: Hold it. March 9th.
12: Take it one more time. So would you emphasize the word March just a little bit more, please?
10: Is he programmed?
2: Just a second. Hold on, Phil. We're going to put a little echo on you. A little echo, please. Okay, a little echo on the president. All right, take it, Phil.
10: Rolling, take two.
13: On March 9th, 1842, 6 years before James W. Marshall found gold on Sutter's land, it was discovered in California by Francisco Lopez of San Francisco Ranch. He wanted wild onions to complement a dish he was making for his birthday dinner. And when he pulled them up, he found gold particles on them. He ate them anyway and died of gold poisoning.
14: You know that I found gold on my land. I live at the corner of Gorge and Clutter in what is known as the Mexican Burrito. And I found... It is not funny. There's nothing funny about Mexican... There's nothing funny about Mexican words anymore.
3: No. You can't say that, say Chicano.
14: No, you can't. You can't.
3: Can you today?
14: No, you
3: can't. Let me check the Revolutionary Action Codical. Let's see what the Revolutionary Drug Brothers hand grip is for this week.
14: It's the
3: thumb grip.
14: Get that little short guy out of here. He is speaking another foreign language on an American radio station.
4: Yo no quiero entender.
14: Listen, Juan, we
3: I think that means he wants some onions.
14: Of his songs for the fiesta tomorrow.
4: Fiesta de tamales.
14: No, the marijuana festival.
4: La fiesta de
14: marijuana. Hey, pufo, mota, de mañana.
4: La mota.
3: Marijuana, that's what we call wild onions.
14: That's right. That's right. The smell of the wild onions filled the gold room.
3: Boy, smoking some onions.
15: Have any of you seen on color television lately that wonderful Negro woman whose name is Jimmy Webb of Phoenix?
4: No!
2: No, no. What are you talking about?
15: You have
3: her name is Jimmy Webb?
15: Her name is Jimmy Webb of Phoenix. It says Jimmy Webb, Phoenix, and she's talking about something or other. It's just wonderful.
3: Oh, God.
15: She doesn't sing a note.
4: That was me! By the time I get to Phoenix,
14: I'll be smoking onions.
15: Hey, did you know what you like dogs, Phil?
10: Yeah, I love dogs.
15: Do you know what dog is allowed into any pub in England?
2: Bulldog, the bulldog.
15: No, not the bulldog.
10: The drunk dog.
15: No.
2: C&I dog.
15: No, the only dog that's allowed in porcelain. Well, no, many dogs are allowed in porcelain, but in pots.
4: What have you done with my husband? She down at the liquor store with the fox. I saw him just a minute ago.
3: Oh, my goodness, those women are fighting again.
15: King Charles dogs are the only dogs that are allowed because the king had a certain kind of dog, and they're allowed in pubs.
10: I know. Well, he's headless, you know.
15: Oh.
10: Yeah, you've heard of topless waiters and waitresses. He was a topless king.
15: He was a headless leader.
10: It's true, he was.
16: Topless waiter.
14: Either have I. These people must come from another part of the world.
16: They come away and sweats on you and says, would you like another whiskey sour, baby?
14: What
16: a bummer.
15: Would you like another whiskey sour, sweetheart?
14: Would you like another bowl of all-organic recycled popcorn, honey? I know, it's difficult. When I was in the army, you know, when I used to go out.
16: Are they recording all of this? Are we going to do this disabled children commercial pretty soon?
10: We'll take it one more time again, Pedro.
14: Before we have to take this commercial, I was out in the army, and I used to go to this topless bar in Torrance, you know.
3: You mean they didn't have no heads?
14: No, not on the beer, you know. They used to blow the heads off the beer behind the bar.
3: That must have been terrible.
14: Oh, it was terrible, and these women used to come over and sweat in your beer. It was really terrible, you know, and...
16: It's like a plate of hors d'oeuvres, but you have to, you know... Push them out,
14: push them out of the way,
16: before you get into it.
3: All they'd serve was wild onions and popcorn. You had to do the popcorn and eat wild onions.
14: Let the Reverend into your house this Sunday to do the popcorn. That's the new song from James Brown. Hubert Humphrey, you know, is singing with the James Brown band now. Did you hear that?
10: Yes,
14: in order to get his street image back, you know?
10: Yeah, well, he should lie down in the street.
2: You know, he went and he spoke to the Academy for the Advancement of Science meeting about 2 weeks ago, and they threw paper planes at him. That's right, they did.
15: New designs, however.
2: Yeah, they called him a war criminal, you know, the Humph, as we call him, is having a lot of trouble.
10: That's because during the war, you know, he refused to bomb the paper factories in Japan.
14: Those teeny-weeny little paper factories,
10: yeah,
14: you mean?
10: They were supplying, you know, paper airplanes for the American forces.
15: Isn't it ironic that the land of the rising sun was bombed by the atomic bomb?
10: Oh, I don't God, think that's that, terrible.
2: I think ironic. I don't think that's ironic so really catches the moment. You know, actually, I mean, when they dropped that bomb, I think there were very few Japanese who, at the moment of the flash, said,
15: "What an irony! What an ironic poetic moment!" Oh. Etched in my memory, etched in my wall.
10: Have you heard the new song that the kids are singing now?
2: No,
10: this new this rock and roll, the Doors or something. You know, singing
2: the closed doors.
10: What's the name of that? Do you remember that song, Pete? Queen. You and us, we heard it.
15: What was that?
10: I'm sorry, my father dropped the bomb on you.
15: Oh yeah,
10: God!
15: Popular in Tokyo, you know.
10: It's a foot tapper.
15: It certainly is if you got a foot left.
10: I heard it down at the Atomic Cafe. You know that little Japanese restaurant down there.
15: Japanese restaurant at the corner of Short and Shorter, right?
5: Yeah, the one that's built in a vacant lot.
10: Yeah, that's it.
5: That's the one.
2: That's the one. Yeah, that's the one where.
15: What? Where is you?
5: Don't look around. Don't turn around. Oh, no.
10: Can I have some more salt for these wild onions?
5: Sure.
16: You take salt on your wild onions, honey.
15: Get that sweating, topless king out of this bar, would you? And take his dog with him, too.
16: Anybody want any more popcorn?
5: Yeah, I wish I could find a poem by Shakespeare's spirit in this book here.
10: Well, Reverend,
2: we're going to bring up the spirit of Shakespeare. Is that what
5: that's? Got a book here that Rick.
2: Can we all hold on to the table? Keep it down.
10: Reverend Gomez here says that.
2: Here it comes. It's coming out now, Reverend. You can hear it.
5: Wait a minute.
2: No.
5: What is here?
15: Cedar.
16: Yeah, here it is. I found it.
15: Oh,
16: I
15: bring it up. Bring it up, brother. Oh, yeah. Oh, that's right. Bring it on up now. Let's hear it.
5: The immortal Shakespeare's birthday, April 23rd, 1564 to 1917, 353 years ago.
15: Yeah?
5: I saw the light in ages past on England's beauteous shore. But now I see my darkened past must haunt me evermore.
15: Oh, God, yes.
5: When fate decreed that I should be and gave more than my due, she should have warned me that no man could serve as woman too.
15: Wait a minute! Yes. This is a dirty poem!
5: The only crime in all my life I cannot repay here is that I held of all earth held a man's love the most dear. You know the kind of love I mean. 'Tis practiced still today.
10: Never.
5: And each who breaks God's nature law must pay, as I.
15: Damn jolly good. Bang

0: and so I left my wife to go to a walk.
1: Thank you, Sasha.
0: Pirate radio, yes, indeed. Bosun, 'tis a pleasure to see you on board.
2: Where's that little cabin boy?

0: Spade did not look at the pistol. He raised his arms and, leaning back in his chair, intertwined the fingers of his two hands behind his head. His eyes, holding no particular expression, remained focused on Cairo's dark face. Cairo coughed a little apologetic cough and smiled nervously with lips that had lost some of their redness. His dark eyes were humid and bashful and very earnest.
1: I intend to search your offices, Mr. Spade. I warn you that if you attempt to prevent me, I shall certainly shoot you.
2: Where's the key to the toilet?
3: Go ahead.
0: Spade's voice was as empty of expression as his face.
1: You will please stand still.
0: The man with the pistol instructed him at whose thick chest the pistol was aimed.
1: I shall have to make sure that you are not armed.
4: The ladies' dressing room. In treating of the ladies' toilet, it will be well to endeavor to convey some idea of general arrangements and requirements of a ladies' dressing room. A ladies' toilet should be situated at the back of the room and separated by a small curtain of a crepe chenille. But that...
0: Male employees are required to wear white business shirts as a condition of employment. The term white shirt does not allow the interpretation of white on white, patterned, or other fashion trends.

0: It simply means a flat, non-patterned white dress shirt with no lace, sequin buttons.
1: As I mentioned
0: whatever.
1: In Eating and Being Eaten, July 1970, page 20, a friend once asked me about the South American capybaras. I explained that they looked like pigs, but were really a kind of rat. "But that's me," was his exclamation. I suppose everyone feels that way at times.
2: You know, ear specialists or no longer use the word deaf to denote...
3: What'd you say?
2: Impairment of hearing, except in an...
3: What?
2: Or accepted term is impairment of hearing or hearing defect.
0: Ale employees are required to wear a business suit as a condition of employment. The business suit should be conservatively tailored.
4: What suit are you wearing?
3: Business diamonds!
0: Means
3: yeah.
0: No flared trousers,
4: give me another
0: gentlemen.
4: Flare, bartender.
0: Listen, you've had 16 guinea flares tonight.
4: But it's the
3: he's
4: holy golly hour.
3: He's a guinea pig.
0: That's right.
4: But I'm really a rat.
3: Yes, you are. Yeah. That's because you got the vote. That's why.
2: That's true.
3: Who are you going to vote for this
2: I'm going to vote for anybody that's blackberry flavored.
5: Friday, June 16th, allowance $1.50. Mushrooms $1.50. Evelyn brought some candy, 41 cents. Cookies, 32 cents. 73 cents left.
4: Authentic teasing togs, direct from the famous pink pussycat of Hollywood. Consists of pink goose-string, two pink felt bosom bonnets, and sparkling navel jewels. For sailors
6: to loosen the stoppers of toilet bottles, let a pure drop of oil flow around the stopper and stand on the top of the toilet until your foot disappears beneath the fire. After a time, tap down.
0: Male employees are required to be clean-shaven, have conservative hairstyles, and sideburns.
4: As do the popcorn.
0: As a condition of employment, gentlemen.
4: They've got to do the popcorn.
3: And they've got to be as queer as Shakespeare in this place, or they don't get a job.
4: God, no,
5: June 1st, 1961, had permanent wave, $8.50.
2: A permanent wave, man.
5: Dick,
2: that's surfing
5: and
2: heaven.
5: I had a nice time. Too good to be true.
7: Yes, yes, dear friends.
8: That, Winter Palace
7: yes,
8: Award.
7: Yes, yes, it was. The Winter Palace Award goes to Phil Austin this week for that incredible conjunction of words.
2: Thank you.
7: Well, you know, as
4: it wasn't me, it was Gomez did it.
7: Came out of his mouth, did it? That's just amazing how those voices work, isn't it, Charlie?
8: Say, Dave, before you get into the serious, poetic side of the show, I've got a news
7: That's
8: report
7: right.
8: here. Here's an interesting thing for those of you who are going to be following the Republican convention this summer. We've got news here that President Nixon's got a new vice presidential running mate. That's right. In order to attract the youth vote, Rod Stewart is going to be running with the president.
7: Hey, let's hear it for Rod.
3: Hey.
7: That's
3: Keep
7: far
3: up,
7: out.
3: Rod.
7: That's
3: yes,
7: far out, you know.
8: Not
7: president.
8: As good as a wink to a dead president. Well, thank you, Charlie.
3: I've read today the first rumor that Hoover is going to be getting the heave. The Hoover is getting the heave. That's what I heard.
4: They're
3: going to
4: take my vacuum cleaner away?
3: That's what they tell me.
8: The FBI is going to come to everybody's door and take their vacuum cleaner
3: away.
8: No more
3: vacuum cleaner.
8: No more sucking of the dust.
3: It's got to be the old sweeperino.
8: That's right. No
3: more
8: broom.
3: Employment out
2: Man,
3: broom.
2: This is really
3: Natural.
2: A fascist country.
8: That's right. That's right.
0: Well, you know, as they say down south, the symbol of firmness symbolizes heaven.
3: Can't
4: yeah,
3: say
4: that's.
3: On the radio, though.
4: Wait a minute. I never heard that.
3: Sure.
4: The symbol of firmness. What?
0: That's what they say.
4: Oh, yeah, my old daddy used to say that. I
0: Did
4: remember that, sure.
0: Say,
3: Mao's
0: that's why
3: daddy
0: that?
3: Used to
4: Mao's
3: say
4: daddy
3: that?
4: Used to say that, sure. Yeah.
3: What translation?
4: When we was marching from Memphis, you know, to Mobile in the People's Revolutionary March 8th Pornography Strike Court.
0: Mobile.
4: Yeah, Mobile. Mobile, right.
3: You're part of the old shock troops. You used to run into people's houses and go, bugga, bugga, bugga, bugga. What a shock, boy.
4: Yeah.
3: They'd believe anything after that.
0: Stuck outside of Memphis with the Mobile Blues again. That's right.
8: You know, the Peking Opera came to Mobile, you know. The Mobile People's Opera, the one on wheels
3: the Peking
8: now.
3: Toms, that's what they call them.
8: That's members. Right, they used to look in, and what they do is they come, it's a four-hour opera, and all the conservatives come to watch it, you know, and they fall asleep, and then communists come in and tie them up and take them off to jail.
3: So the Peking Opera, isn't that 500,000 people standing in an open field all singing the same song, almost?
8: Almost,
6: That's the vacant lot where the Atomic Cafe sprang up.
3: That's
6: they
3: right.
6: planted a gas station.
5: I like to build a world of coke and sniff it every day.
9: International cooperation, folks.
8: We gathered these millions of Italian drug addicts on this hilltop in China.
7: And if you can read this printing,
8: Joe
7: got a good eyes, Joe.
10: Yeah, don't drop the bombs on the WAPA drug addicts. They belong to the Japanese Peace Council.
0: With a drink like this, who needs hair? The symbol of firmness symbolizes heaven.
4: Yeah, I think my daddy did say that.
1: Mountain Summit Stone.
11: Okay. All right. See, pride goeth before a fall. I didn't have my piece of paper up.
3: Yeah, but you're wearing your fall.
11: I'd forgotten what we were doing.
6: It's this damned blackberry flavored.
3: Is that
6: brand.
3: A rat in your hair too? Are you wearing that, or is it wearing you?
11: Shall we start over again, boys?
3: Sure. Ready?
12: Just a second, Mr. Osmond.
11: How much echo on this?
12: Let's go back. A tiny poetry alert. 3 minutes. Poetry alert. Everything you say now will have double significance. Take it again, Mr. Osmond.
0: The symbol of firmness symbolizes heaven.
1: Mountain, summit, stone.
0: The dragon turns over. The symbol of firmness symbolizes earth.
1: Mist enveloped stone.
0: The tiger's tread bursting.
1: Moon shadow stone.
0: The monkey springs covering.
1: Mandarin duck stone.
0: The tortoise mounts waiting.
1: Sentinel stone.
0: The phoenix flutters. 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
0: A rabbit sucking a hair. Subaltern assistance.
1: Wave receiving stone.
0: Fish with scales joined. Multitude and the army.
1: Flying geese stone.
0: Cranes with necks intertwined. Small restraint.
1: Fish diverting stone.
0: Silkworms reeling silk. Stepping carefully.
1: Nameless stone.
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0: Heart-sharing swallows. 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
0: Kingfishers intertwined. Companionship.
1: Crane stone.
0: Joined mandarin ducks. Great possession.
1: Long life stone.
0: Sky-soaring butterfly. Humility.
1: Good luck stone.
0: Rear flying wild duck.
6: Harmonious joy.
1: Life and death stone.
0: Recumbent covered pine. Following.
1: Mirror stone.
0: Bamboo.
6: Advance and arrival.
0: Steady observation.
1: Honoring
0: wild
1: stone.
0: Horse leaves. Mastication.
1: Shoe removing stone.
0: The horse's shaking hoof. Decoration.
1: Sword hanging stone.
0: The white tiger.
1: Falling. Sleeping tiger stone.
0: Mountain returning.
1: Long
0: facing
6: it. Freedom from error.
0: Phoenix.
1: Magician's hat stone.
0: Great accumulation. Great
1: hermit stone.
6: The cheek and nourishment.
1: Faint scent stone. Snail stone.
0: Great passes.
1: Poor stone.
6: Sinking.
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0: 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Brightness and separateness.
1: Dead stone.
0: Wailing monkey embracing a tree.
6: Deep breath.

0: Yes, dear friends, you've been listening to The Fire Sign Theater Show. Dear friends, Let's Eat, brought to you every week at this time by God knows what from
1: Morphine.
0: God knows where. Thank you very much, Pastor. Yes, sirree, tonight you heard Peter Bergman as Wilson Pickett, Bill Austin as Pablo Gonzalez, Bill Proctor as God, and yours truly, Dave Osmond, as the voice of your conscience. Until next week, dear friends, this is the Fire Sign Theater saying so long.
2: So long.
0: And
2: so long.
0: Keep happy.
3: Keep happy.
4: Keep it up. Keep it up. Keep it up.
3: The longer life of your hunger. Hello. Hello.
4: That's so great. What is a horse mean?
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1: I have been in Europe for the last 6 months making a film called What's New Pussycat, starring Peter O'Toole and Peter Sellers and myself, in that order. And it's the first time in my life that I ever acted in anything like that. I have acted before, but I don't count it. Many, many years ago, I was in the nursery school play when I was a child. I played the part of Stanley Kowalski in the school play. We did Streetcar Named Desire, and I was one of the great five-year-old Stanleys. And I wrote the film, and it is an autobiographical movie. It's based on the experiences of a great ladies' man, and I... You're laughing. So it happens, on my honeymoon night, my wife stopped in the middle of everything to give me a standing ovation. Yeah, as a matter of fact, you should know the etymology of how I got to Europe in the first place, which is fascinating. I was appearing in Greenwich Village at a coffee house on Bleecker Street called the Integration Bagel Shop and Free Parlor. I was the master of ceremonies on the bill, you know. And I was on with weird Greenwich Village acts, you know, myself and an Eskimo vocalist who sang night and day 6 months at a time. You know? A little blonde girl who had a child by a future marriage, you know. Adorable. And in walks one night Mr. Feldman, a producer, and he just adored me on sight. He thought I was attractive and sensual and good looking, you know, and just made for motion pictures. He's a little short man with red hair and glasses. And he asked me if I ever wrote anything before. I have been a television writer for years, and I wrote a three-act verse tragedy about a veterinarian faith healer who restores speech to a parrot, you know? I also wrote a short story about my first year of marriage, which Alfred Hitchcock showed interest in for a while. And he flies me out to Europe, absolutely all expenses paid, TWA flight, you know, movie on the flight and everything. Irene Dunne in The Life of Amelia Earhart, you know, it's like, you know, sitting shaking on the plane, you know. And I meet a girl at my European analyst's. I have to explain this. I was going to a European analyst, and that meant the European boy could see my analyst for 6 months, you know, a neurotic exchange program. I invite her up to my hotel. I get all ready for our dinner date. You know, I anoint myself completely. I beat my body with olive branches. You know, and I throw an amber light on me to make me look really effective. And two little backlights to give me the illusion of three dimensions. You know. And a baby spot to pick out the brown in my eyes. Put on my mood music records, you know, my Arthur Godfrey Hawaiian music. She had invited me over to her place, but I didn't want to lug the lights and everything, you know, so. And, oh, I didn't dress properly. This was partially my fault. I know how to dress better now, but I was not a good dresser a short while ago. You don't wear argyle with dark blue. I had on dark blue socks and an argyle suit, you know. I look like a farmer, you know. And my radiator breaks, and the hotel room is absolutely freezing. And I'm ashamed, you know, because she's going to come into a cold room. So I go into the bathroom, and I turn on hot water in the shower, which is an old Brooklyn trick to heat the apartment. And hot water comes down, and billows of steam come into the living room. And ice cold air is seeping in under the windowsill, and the two fronts meet in the living room, and it starts to rain in my hotel room. Standing there in the rain, and I did not do well with the girl. Europe for me, as a matter of fact, was a series of near misses. I was at a cast party with our cast, and I was in the corner, and I was playing the vibes, very sexy, like a jazz musician, really up and down. And a great girl comes up behind me, but really elaborate, and she says to me, "You play vibes?" I say, "Yeah. It helps me sublimate my sexual tensions." She says, why don't you let me help you sublimate your sexual tension?
2: So I figure, great, you know, there's a girl who plays vibes.
1: I turn quickly and ask her out for a date, but Peter O'Toole, who's in the movie, asks her out first, aces me out, you know, and she was a beautiful girl, so I said to her, could you bring a sister for me? And she did. Sister Maria Teresa. It was a very slow night, you know. We discussed the New Testament, gentlemen. We agreed that he was extremely well-adjusted for an only child.

0: Coal, did you say, Bill? You talking about coal? Hopefully the line of opposition to the strip mine machine will continue to stiffen. I mean, no one denies the benefits which coal has brought to a developing nation and a bustling economy.
1: True enough.
0: But if men are to find on this land the necessities of life hundreds of thousands of years from now, we must cure ourselves of the expediency complex.
2: The coal seam was 75 feet under the earth. At the mouth of the tunnel, the coal seam was raised on an angle facing the mountain. We drove the tunnel 100 feet and met the coal seam and faced up the coal. After we drove the tunnel 20 feet, the rock was hard as flint rock. We had to sharpen our old auger often. Sometimes it would take as much as 2 hours to drill one hole. We were going about 1 foot a day in the tunnel. The air was bad. There was no ventilation. We decided to blast one day and clean the loose rock out the following day. We had to get some air in the tunnel, so we bought several joints of black 2-inch pipe and screwed them together and pushed them into the tunnel. We pulled the blower off the blacksmith shop and attached it to the pipe and placed the blower 3 feet from the ground. All you had to do was turn the crank on the blower and pump air into the tunnel.
3: He tried to transmit his intellectual experience to his brother workers, but with discouraging results.
4: Ah, get out of here!
3: Once in the pit, he attempted to explain to them that the world was round, and he spun about vigorously on his feet to drive home his point. Ah!
4: He's crazy, Louis!
3: But the men laughed skeptically and declared that his information was absolutely untrue.
5: Yeah, follow it.
4: It's absolutely untrue.
3: George remained isolated in the spring of his expanding universe.
0: You know, mountains have been removed, and societies and psychologies destroyed, and surface excavations resembling vast moon craters with hundreds of feet of soil, Bill, and rock discarded in the assault to reach the coal have been left in massive piles.
2: The tipple set out in a little field. It was 40 feet higher than the drift mouth of the coal mine. To overcome gravity, we built a trestle from the coal tipple back to the ground level of the mountain and laid steel track down the trestle.
0: Bill.
2: Then we graded a tram road down the mountain to the drift mouth of the mine. We laid steel track down the incline to the drift mouth of the coal mine. We walked back up the mountain to the top of the grade, installed a hoist powered by a 1927 Chevrolet engine. The drive shaft was attached to the hoist. We hooked a steel cable in the mining car, put the old Chevrolet engine in low gear, and gave her the gas. The mining car climbed up the incline. When the mining car reached the top, we shut off the gas of the engine.
6: When I became aware that there were actually moonworms around the rocks, I'm afraid I temporarily lost my resistance, and that's when one of these parasites slipped into my head. They don't want to hurt anybody or anything. They just want to live inside others' heads.
3: Twice tragedy overtook him. Fanny Henderson, a farm servant who became his wife, died of consumption, leaving him with a young son. George's father was struck in the face by a blast of steam and lost his eyesight.
4: What a blast!
3: He retired from the pits, and George supported him for the remainder of his life.
4: You can put me down now, George.

head didn't hurt. And the beer I had for breakfast wasn't bad, so I had one more for

for his posterior. For his posterior. 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You're hanging us, man. I thought.

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0: That song is way too long.
1: That was a good one.
0: Long?

0: children. So, she says, you know, little girls are easier to toilet train than little boys. So I said, now that to me is a female chauvinistic pig remark. Because I don't remember wearing a diaper when I was a child. I have a 3-year-old son who says, what mommy says is true. Boy is 3 years old. I remember when my daughters were 18 months old, they didn't like it. When they had to go, they said, ooh, ooh, they come right in the room. Ooh, ooh, ooh. And you know, and parents, oh God, there, hey, ho. Pick it up. Throw it right in the toilet bowl. Head first. We don't care as long as she's in there. A son of mine is 3 years old. He ain't said nothing yet, man. Just walks around the house dragging that duck he's got. Just as happy, 300 flies following him everywhere he goes. And he's just happy and smiling, man, just walking. And you never know nothing till he passes by you, you know. Come here, son. You got a load?
1: Yeah, but it's in the diaper.

There was a little trauma with a song called Revolution. I thought it was au courant, as they say, and it was about what was going on at the time. And I wanted to put it out as a single, you know. I said, let's put this out. We should say something about it, and this is what I want to say, you know. And they said, no, it's too slow.

0: we left our heroes last time, their boat was headed straight for the Statue of Liberty, and unknown to them, that boat was full of high explosive.
1: Captain, Captain!
2: Whoever you are!
1: Full steam astern, abaft and below, and all that stuff!
2: And while you're about it, stop the boat, too!
1: No use shouting anymore, Bullwinkle. We don't even know where he is.
2: But let's look on the bright side, Rock.
1: What's that?
2: We know where he isn't.
1: Come on, we only got a few seconds.
0: And as the boat drew nearer and nearer the Statue of Liberty, our heroes looked all over the main deck and the bridge.
2: He's not here, Rock!
1: You don't suppose he's below, do you?
2: Below what?
1: Follow me.
0: And Rocky and Bullwinkle dashed down to the engine room just in time to hear...
3: Sailing, sailing over the Marjorie Main.
1: Bullwinkle, do you hear what I hear?
2: Of course, we're on the same channel, Rock.
1: That sounds like Captain Peter Wrong Way Peach Fuzz.
3: And what's more, it is. Bless my stars and goddess, it's Rocky Squirrel. How
1: There's
3: did
1: no
3: you...
1: There's no time to talk now, Captain. Shove those controls to full speed ahead.
2: You out of your mind, Rocky. We'll bash into the Statue of Liberty for sure and all.
0: Yes, the Athabasca was right on the verge of disaster as Captain Peach Fuzz grabbed for the engine controls, and then... With a fearsome sound, the ship reversed direction and began to travel backwards.
2: But you said full speed ahead, Rocky.
1: Sure, I know we do just the opposite.
3: Well, Rocky, what are you doing up here on the bridge?
2: The bridge? This here room is below the waterline.
3: A sunken bridge. These new vessels are pretty modern.
1: Captain, you haven't changed an iota.
2: Yeah, and you're supposed to change him every 1,000 miles.
0: Well, it wasn't long before Rocky and Bullwinkle had Captain Peach Fuzz straightened out and in the right place.
3: Well, you're the boss, Rocky. Where to?
1: Well, any place we can fish for Maybe Dick.
3: Maybe Dick?
2: You know about him, I take it.
3: Yes, and I have only one thing to say to you boys.
1: What's that?
3: Abandon ship!
1: Grab him, Bullwinkle!
2: Got him!
3: Now, don't be silly, Rocky. Nobody goes fishing for the wailing whale. Let's go back.
1: All right, Captain. You can set our course for home.
2: Rocky, we gonna give up already?
1: Shh. Remember what happened earlier in the episode?
2: You're not gonna repeat the same joke.
1: They liked it once, they'll love it twice.
3: Yo-ho, lads. We're homeward bound.
0: And giving the wheel a hearty spin, the addle-brained skipper headed directly out to sea.
1: Well, we might as well get started, Bullwinkle. Break out the fishing tackle.
0: In a few minutes, Bullwinkle had assembled their special whale gear. A telephone pole and 2 miles of cable with an anchor for a hook.
1: What's a rowboat for, Bullwinkle?
2: Well, maybe Dick likes to swallow ships, you know.
1: So?
2: This is bait.
0: And the good ship Athabasca plowed ahead as our boys trolled for the wailing whale.
2: Only one thing bothered me, Rob.
1: What's that?
2: If maybe Dick grabs that anchor, do we have him or does he have us?
1: Never fear, Bullwinkle. Remember, it's for home and mother.
2: Personally, my mother never cared for fish. She was more of a...
1: Bullwinkle!
2: Where? Oh, that's me!
1: Bullwinkle, I got the strangest feeling that somebody's watching me.
2: Of course, it's me!
1: No, somebody else.
2: In the middle of the ocean? Pish tush, Rocky, and may I say fie. There's nobody here but us and the captain.
1: Yeah, I guess you're right.
0: But at that moment, a strange single eye was watching Rocky carefully. Not from on board, but from the ocean itself. Who is this strange intruder, and what does he want? We'll find out next time in Underwater Eyeball or The Deep Blue Sea.

One week of every year is designated National Brotherhood Week. This is just one of many such weeks honoring various worthy causes. One of my favorites is National Make Fun of the Handicapped Week, which Frank Fontaine and Jerry Lewis are in charge of, as you know. During National Brotherhood Week, various special events are arranged to drive home the message of brotherhood. This year, for example, on the first day of the week, Malcolm X was killed, which gives you an idea of how effective the whole thing is. I'm sure we all agree that we ought to love one another, and I know there are people in the world who do not love their fellow human beings, and I hate people like that. Here's a song about National Brotherhood Week. Oh, the white folks hate

Oh, the poor folks hate the rich folks, and the rich folks hate the poor folks. All of my folks hate all of your folks. It's American as apple pie. But during National Brotherhood Week, National Brotherhood Week, New Yorkers love the Puerto Ricans 'cause it's very chic. Step up and shake the hand of someone you can't stand. You can tolerate him if you try. Oh, the Protestants hate the Catholics, and the Catholics hate the Protestants.

Around Dodge City and in the territory on West, there's just one way to handle the killers and the spoilers, and that's with a U.S. Marshal and the smell of gun smoke.

Gunsmoke, starring William Conrad. The story of the violence that moved west with young America. The story of a man who moved with it. Matt Dillon, United States Marshal.

0: Good evening, Mr. Sybert.
1: Oh, hello. Hello, Henry. Have a drink?
0: No, thank you, sir.
1: Well, what do you come into a saloon for if you ain't going to drink?
0: No offense, Mr. Sybert. I just don't feel like a drink.
1: Well, man's free to do what he feels like, Henry.
0: Up to a point, he is, sir.
1: You're all alike, you Southerners.
0: We keep our word. To men and to women.
1: Now, is that what you're here for, to see I don't run off?
0: No man's going to shame my sister, sir.
1: Oh, what are you talking about? I'm going to marry her in 2 days.
0: Yes, sir. You are.
1: Now, look, Henry. We postponed the wedding last month because I had to go to Abilene on business. I run a big ranch. It takes a lot of hard work and time. And the ranch comes first. Can you get that through your head?
0: I understand. I just hope for your sake you don't have to go anywhere this time. Polly wasn't proud having to call off the wedding last month.
1: Well, suppose you leave that to me and Polly and keep your puppy nose out of this.
0: I don't care for that remark, Mr. Sybert.
1: Oh, no? Well, then let's see what a young Confederate gentleman does about something he don't care for. Go ahead. You're wearing a gun.
0: You can't bluff me, sir.
2: All right, hold it, you two.
1: No. Get this little whippersnap off of my back, Marshal, before I shoot.
2: That's enough, Sybert. I don't want any fighting here. Especially between prospective brothers-in-law. You two ought to be ashamed of yourselves. Now, Henry, you go on. Get out of here, huh? Go drink someplace else tonight.
0: I'm not drinking, Marshal.
2: You're still ahead. Get out anyway, huh?
0: All right, sir. But don't you forget what I said, Mr. Sybert.
1: Oh, those hot-headed Virginians. I don't know if I ought to marry into a family like that or not.
2: Well, marrying's your problem, Sybert. Just don't kill any of them, that's all.
1: Have a drink, Marshal.
2: I got one at the table over there, thanks.
1: Well, later, maybe.
2: Maybe.
3: You sure stopped that just in time, Matt.
2: Yeah.
3: That kid wouldn't have had a chance against Nat Sybert.
2: No, but he'd have tried it anyway.
3: They're going to make a real happy family.
2: Now, they'll get along. Sybert's and Polly, anyhow.
3: They will if Henry and his father give him a chance. It's too bad Mrs. Troyman isn't still alive. She'd handle it better.
2: Yeah, they're nervous about the wedding, that's all, Kitty.
3: And about Sybert's money. They need it bad.
2: They used to be rich, Kitty. Back in Virginia.
3: Sure, before the war. What about now? Why do you think they're so happy to be able to marry Polly off to a big rancher like Sybert? You know it as well as I do, Matt.
2: Yeah, except for Polly. I think she's real fond of Sybert.
3: Sure, and he's fond of her, too. After all, she's a woman, isn't she?
2: Yeah, I know. But maybe you'll settle down now and quit running around so much.
3: I hope so, for her sake. When's the wedding, Matt? Day after tomorrow?
2: Yeah, that's what they say.
3: You're going, aren't you?
2: Yeah, I suppose I'll go.
3: I love weddings.
2: Oh, great heavens, Kitty. I nearly forgot.
3: What?
2: I saw Polly on the street the other day, and she asked me to tell you that you'd be welcome at the wedding if you want to come.
3: She did? Well, I've only met her at the store and around.
2: It seems she likes you. Anyway, that's what she said.
3: Well, gee, Matt. You think I should?
2: You were invited for the bride. I don't know why not.
3: Well, maybe I better think it over. She's got enough trouble as it is. But anyway, I feel kind of good, her asking me.
2: They're just people, Kitty. Like anybody else.

0: Oh, if there's anything I hate, it's a liar, Matt.
1: What's the trouble now, Doc?
0: These eggs. The cook swore they were fresh, and I know darn well they've been put down in water glass.
1: Why don't you raise some chickens, Doc?
0: I would. But it'd just create a whole new class of thieves. Chicken thieves.
1: You're in for a bad day, Doc. You started feeling this way.
0: I'd sooner trust Crazy Bulow over there than most people I know around here.
1: Crazy Bulow? Oh, yeah. I haven't seen her in a long time.
0: You know, that's the funny thing about her, Matt. She's still sort of pretty.
1: Until you look in her eyes, she is. You know, Doc, I can't help feeling sorry for her.
0: Well, I know, but there's nothing anyone can do to help her.
1: No, I guess not.
0: She came to see me a couple of weeks ago. Had the egg you.
1: No.
0: And she paid my fee, too. And if Crazy Bulow can pay up, you'd think the more prosperous citizens around here could, too. Oh, I sometimes wonder about these people, man. Really, I do.
1: Maybe you charge too much, Doc.
0: If I charged nothing, they'd still cheat me somehow.
2: Good morning, Mr. Dillon. Chester.
3: Hi, Doc.
1: Chester.
3: Hey, looky here. It's there. Read it.
1: No? If Nat Seibertz marries that Troyman girl, there'll be a killing. I'm wanting the law to stop it before it's too late. No, there's no signature. Where'd you get this, Chester?
3: It was under the office door when I opened up this morning. What do you make of it?
0: Let me see it, Matt.
1: Here, Doc.
0: Oh, it's printed. Thought I might recognize the writing.
1: Now, that's why you printed it, I guess.
0: I see. I wouldn't want to be in Nat Seibert's boots. Young Henry is going to shoot him if he doesn't marry Polly. And here somebody is going to shoot him if he does. Well, all in all, it'll make for a lively tomorrow.
1: Chester, I think we better talk to Seibert's about this.
3: Yes, sir. He's staying at the Dodge House till after the wedding.
1: Yeah, I know. Well, so long, Doc, and be sure and have a pleasant day, huh?
0: Oh, surely, Matt. So long.

0: Well, Marshal Chester.
1: Oh, Mr. Seibert.
2: I'd like to talk to you, Seibert.
0: Why, sure, Marshal. Come in.
2: Thank you. Chester found this note at the jail this morning, Seibert.
0: What in the... Who wrote this?
2: And I thought maybe you could tell me.
0: No, I've got no idea, Marshal.
2: Oh, can you think of anybody who doesn't want you to get married, Seibert?
0: He was there last night, Marshal. Sure don't look like it.
2: Yeah, I know, but I was thinking of somebody else, some enemy of yours who maybe wants to cause trouble.
0: No. I've got enemies, sure. What man hasn't? But they don't have nothing to do with me and Polly. Would they care if I get married?
1: Well, say, maybe it's just a joke somebody's playing on you.
0: Mighty poor joke under the circumstances.
1: Yeah, I suppose it would be.
0: The old man told me to stay away from women a long time ago. I should have listened to him.
2: It's a little late now, isn't it, Seibert's?
0: Yeah.
2: If you got any ideas, let me know, huh? Anyway, we'll be at the wedding. We'll do what we can.
0: And I'll be wearing a gun, too, Marshal. You can count on that.
2: Matt Seibert's was a little wild, maybe, and he had a reputation with the women, but at the same time, he'd worked hard, and everybody felt that once he settled down, he'd probably be as steady as the next man. In any case, I didn't like the idea of a groom having to wear a six-gun at his wedding, and even less the fact that a shooting might take place in the church. So I went out to see the Troymans. Polly came to the door and ushered me into the front room where her father and Henry were sitting.
3: Can we fetch you something, Marshal? Glass of bourbon?
2: No, thank you, Mr. Troyman.
3: It wouldn't be very good bourbon, I'm afraid. Prices up, money's down. Things haven't been easy lately. Not for this family, anyway.
4: Please, Father.
2: Polly, I hate to bother you this way, but... Well, it's important.
4: Nothing's happened to Matt.
5: If he's run off, I'll...
3: Quiet, Henry. Now, let the Marshal speak.
2: No, he's all right, Polly. I just want to know if you can think of anybody who'd try to put a stop to the wedding tomorrow.
5: Try to stop it?
2: That's right, Henry.
4: But, Marshal, I don't understand.
2: Well, somebody's threatened to, Polly. I don't know who it could be, and neither does Nat Seibert's. I talked to him about it, too.
3: This is about a stranger. Huh?
5: It sure is.
4: Is this true, Marshal?
2: And it looks that way, Polly.
4: But who'd not want us to get married?
2: Polly, when you took up with Nat Seibert's, was there anyone else who... might have been jealous about it. Uncommonly jealous, I mean. Enough to start trouble tomorrow?
4: No, Marshal, there wasn't.
5: Say, what about Red Withers?
4: Oh, Red Withers and I broke off 2 months before that, Henry. Besides, he's gone to Los Animas.
2: And there wasn't anyone else?
4: No.
3: Not unless she was sneaking out at night, like.
4: Father, another word like that out of you and
5: Leave
4: I...
5: Leave a baby to Dad. Marshal... Have you thought that maybe Nat Seibert himself might have started this?
2: He didn't.
5: How do you know he didn't? He ran out once before.
4: Henry, we...
2: He's not that kind of a man, Henry, that's why. Now, let's not get all upset about this. Polly, I promise you that Chester and I'll be there tomorrow, and we'll see that nothing goes wrong.
4: Thank you, Marshal.
5: I'll be there, too. Don't forget that.
2: Sure, Henry. But don't come wearing a gun.
5: Why not?
2: Because I'll take it off you if you do. You're too ready to use it.
3: Is there anything I can do, Marshal?
2: Well, I'll let you know if there is, Mr. Troyman. I'm sorry I had to trouble you with this, Polly.
4: I understand, Marshal, and I thank you kindly. I'll see you to the door.
2: Thanks.

We will return for the second act of Gunsmoke in just a moment. But first, with the arrival of warm weather, people tend to forget their troubles and other people's troubles, too. We go off for the pleasures of the beach, the forests, and the countryside. By all means, let's get the most that life has to give. But let's keep the need of the Red Cross, the continuing need for blood, somewhere in our minds. At least once this summer, give a pint through your local chapter. Don't forget, disaster waits on no season. Give blood during the summer, too. Now the second act of Gunsmoke.

0: The next day was the wedding day, and Chester and I waited outside the church till Polly and Nat Syberts had arrived. Then we went inside and took up our positions on the far right and the left of the altar, facing the congregation. We were wearing our guns under our coats, and nobody seemed to take much notice of us. As soon as the ceremony began, I had a feeling that nothing would happen. And as it neared the end, I signaled to Chester, and we slipped quietly out to the church entrance.
1: There two had given and pledged their troth either to other, and have declared the same by giving and receiving their own
2: All I could see in there was a lot of real friendly faces, Mr. Dillon.
0: Yeah. Now, there's nobody outside here.
2: That's Mr. Syberts' buggy right there, isn't it?
0: Mm-hmm. He's driving Polly out to the ranch right after the ceremony, Chester. She didn't want a celebration of any kind.
2: Well, looks like there won't be any trouble after all. I sure hope not. On their wedding day and all.
0: That's over. They'll be coming out now.
2: Yes, sir.
0: We'll stay close to them till they drive off. It could happen right out here, you know.
2: Yes, sir. I'll watch whichever way you're not watching.
0: How will you know which way I'm watching unless you spend your time watching me, Chester?
2: What? Yeah. Oh. Well, now, I didn't exactly mean to... Oh, looky. Here they come. Oh, my. Don't they look proud?
3: Oh, Marshal.
0: Congratulations, Cyber.
3: Oh, thank you, Marshal. Let's get over here for a minute, huh?
0: Oh, sure.
3: I guess that warning wasn't much to worry about after all.
0: It looks that way. You got nothing but friends here as far as I can see.
3: Well, that sure unsettles a man, though, a note like that.
0: I think you can forget about it now, Syberts.
3: I'll forget it when I find out who wrote it, Marshal. Look, that's what I wanted to ask you.
0: What?
3: If you learn anything about it, let me know. You promise me that?
0: What would you do if I did find out?
3: I'd kill him.
0: That's what I thought. Look, Syberts, you're married now, and you got more than yourself to think about. I'm a peace officer. I'm paid for it. It's my job. And if I find out who wrote that note, I'll run him out of the country. And I'll try to keep you from finding out who it was.
3: I'm not a boy, Marshal. I'm not sure I appreciate your trying to protect me.
0: Well, what about Polly?
3: Polly?
0: Yeah.
3: Yeah. I think I see what you mean, Marshal.
0: You're just not used to being married, Cyrus.
3: No.
0: But go on. Start getting used to it. Polly's looking for you over there.
3: Thank you, Marshal.
0: Sure.
4: Well, are we all set to go?
2: Anything wrong, Mr. Dillon?
0: Not a thing, Chester. Come on, let's see him off.
3: Thank you. All right, Polly. Up you go, honey. That's the way.
5: Bye, Father. Bye,
3: Polly. Bye, everybody. You come see us up the ranch.
6: I'll have you.
0: Goodbye. Goodbye.
2: Oh, my goodness, Mr. Dillon.
0: What, Chester?
2: Oh, I'm just like an old woman at a wedding. You know, they ought to have more weddings here.
0: Well, if you like them that much, Chester, why don't you do something about it?
2: Well, what could I do?
0: Get married.
2: Huh? Me? Get married?
0: Well, why not?
2: Oh, now, Mr. Dillon, you know I can't do that. Why, I don't make enough money to keep body and soul together just for me, let alone a wife and a lot of kids and in-laws and all that. My goodness.
0: Well, you could start with just a wife.
2: Did you hear that?
0: Yeah. It's down the road Syberts took. Come on, grab a horse. Anybody's horse, Chester. Pardon me. Come on. Come

0: They shot him.
1: Is he dead, Polly?
0: He's breathing. But I couldn't drive the horse back and hold him, too. Oh, Marshal, why did they do it?
1: Who did it, Polly? How many were there?
0: I don't know. I didn't see anybody. We were just driving across the bridge and they shot him.
2: Oh. Nobody around, Miss Dillon. How is he?
0: Oh, please, Marshal, do something. He'll die.
1: Chester, get in the buggy and drive back to Doc's quick.
2: Yes, sir. All right, just give me them lines, Polly.
1: And tell everybody to stay in town. I don't want them messing up the tracks out here. Now, hurry.
2: We'll be there before you know it, Polly. Hold him tight now.
1: As soon as the buggy had gone and the dust had settled, I looked around. Everywhere, but could see no one. Then I walked back and followed Chester's horse tracks down off the wagon road. His were the only marks on that side of the bridge, so I crossed over to the other side. And there I found the footprints of what must have been either a child or a woman. They led off in the direction of a small cabin about 300 yards away. And I followed them, gun in hand, at a slow trot. When it was clear that whoever it was had gone straight to the cabin, I left his trail and approached the door from a right angle.

0: Why, there's nobody here.
1: Hold it.
0: Oh, you, Marshal.
1: Beulah, come on outside, Beulah, quick. Now, who's in there? Tell me.
0: Nobody, Marshal. Nobody now that I'm out here.
1: You're trapped. Come out with your hands up.
0: What are you yelling for, Marshal? There, I got my hands up. See?
1: Get out of the way, Beulah.
0: Get out of the way. Everybody that'll tell crazy Beulah to get out of the way. That's what Nat said. Get out of the way, crazy Beulah.
1: Nat?
0: But he won't say it no more. I fixed him.
1: Beulah, what are you talking about?
0: He wouldn't even look at me on the street after. Then he up and married that Troyman girl.
1: You mean you shot him?
0: I warned you, Marshal. I told you to stop it. I told you what happened. I told you. Why didn't you stop it? Why didn't you stop it?
1: Beulah, take it easy now.
0: You believe me, Marshal.
1: What?
0: Take a look in the cabin.
1: By heaven, I will.

0: What's this all about, Beulah? There's nobody in there.
1: Now my rifle.
0: Well, where is it?
1: Right there by the door.
0: Yeah, it's been fired, all right. Did you really shoot Nat Seibert, Beulah? I want the truth now.
1: Said I would, didn't I? I hate him.
0: But why? Why did you do it? Tell me.
1: No. I won't tell you. I don't have to.
0: Well, it's clear enough that you did it. All right, Beulah, get your things and let's go into town.
1: I don't need nothing, Marshal. I got all dressed up and everything. See? See?
0: Yeah. Yeah, you look fine.
1: I feel better now, Marshal. Now that it's all over. He's dead. I feel a lot better.

0: Give her anything she wants just to see that she's comfortable.
1: Yes, sir, I will. It sure beats all, though, don't it?
0: Yeah. And I'm going up to Doc's. Maybe Syberts can talk now.
1: Well, you better hurry. Polly'll be back there in a minute.
0: All right.

0: well, Matt.
1: How is he, Doc?
0: I can't tell yet. But don't wear him out.
1: No. Hello, Syberts.
2: Marshal.
1: I guess we should have stayed with you a little longer, huh?
2: I don't even know where it came from, Marshal. He was under the bridge there, I guess. Got me right in the back.
1: It wasn't a he, Syberts. It was a she.
2: A woman?
1: Crazy Beulah. I just locked her up.
2: Well, how do you know it was her, Marshal?
1: I trailed her to her cabin, and she admitted it.
2: She say why she did it?
1: Yeah, she said you wouldn't look at her on the street. Told her to get out of the way or something. Doesn't matter much. Unless you want to tell me.
2: Well, just a bit. I got drunk one night, Marshal, and she kind of chased after me ever since, and I tried to keep out of her way.
1: I see. Well, what are you going to tell Polly?
2: If I live.
1: If you live.
2: I don't know, Marshal. Might even tell her the truth.
3: All right, Matt. Now, that's enough.
1: Yeah, sure, Doc. So long, Sabbath.
2: Bye, Marshal.
1: Two days later, Doc announced that Nat Syberts would live. And the next day, they moved him up to the Troyman house where Polly could nurse him. I never did know if he told Polly what it was all about. Maybe he didn't have to. Crazy Beulah never asked about him, never mentioned his name again. For her, it was all over and done with. And then finally, somebody remembered that she had people in St. Louis. And once I located them, I put her on a train and sent her off. She seemed quite happy about the trip. And more normal than I'd ever seen her.

Gunsmoke, under the direction of Norman McDonald, stars William Conrad as Matt Dillon, U.S. Marshal. Tonight's story was specially written for Gunsmoke by John Meston, with music composed and conducted by Rex Corey. Featured in the cast were Lawrence Dobkin, Sam Edwards, Joyce McCluskey, Joe Cranston, Elaine Williams, and Pat McGeehan. Polly Bear is Chester, Georgia Ellis is Kitty, and Howard McNear is Doc. Gunsmoke has been selected by the Armed Forces Radio Service to be heard by our troops overseas. Join us again next week as Matt Dillon, U.S. Marshal, fights to bring law and order out of the wild violence of the West in Gunsmoke.

Beginning next week, Gunsmoke will be heard a half hour earlier over most of these same stations. Remember, Gunsmoke, a half hour earlier, beginning next week. Every Sunday evening, listen for a new drama of escape at the Star's address. This is George Walsh speaking. 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
1: All right, this next song is written by one of the most overrated bands of all time.
0: That's right.

0: Yes, sir. What great inventors or discoverers you feel our civilization is most beholden to? People like Pasteur come to my mind, Columbus, Einstein.
1: He was good.
0: Who do you feel was one of the great contributors to our civilization as we know it today?
1: Jewish or anybody?
0: Anybody. Anybody.
1: You left out Murray.
0: Murray?
1: Murray was our title, a hell of an inventor, one of the big inventors.
0: What did he invent?
1: Fire.
0: Really?
1: How
0: did that come about? How did
1: he was standing under our tree.
0: Yes.
1: And came a big bolt of lightning, set the tree on fire, set Murray's beard and his clothes and his hair on fire. And he came running into the cave all on fire. And I jumped up. I leapt to my feet. And I said, get your marshmallows on your sticks. Hurry! Hurry! And then we all rushed at Murray, but we were so greedy, we put him out.
0: Too many marshmallows.
1: Put out Murray. Murray, yeah. Well, it was a terrible experience.
0: Well, you might have been unhappy, but I think Murray was probably happy.
1: But that was the first he invented.
0: He did invention.
1: Yes, that was a very big invention.
0: What other inventors besides Murray?
1: Onan.
0: What did Onan invent?
1: Onan discovered himself. Very big invention.
0: Yes.
1: Yes.
0: I see. Yes.
1: I think he was falling and he grabbed onto himself and that's how he fell in love, you know.
0: I see. And he stayed with himself.
1: And he lived with himself and was in love.
0: Was he ostracized for being that way?
1: He was circumcised, I don't know.
0: No, no. I mean, was he ostracized? Shunned? Was he shunned for that?
1: Oh, yes, he was shunned because, you know, in the Bible it says, there shall not
0: spill thy seed.
1: The seed of thy fruit on the ground.
0: That's,
1: you know,
0: right. And also thou shalt be fruitful and multiply.
1: And he was fruitless and subtracting.
0: Yes,
1: you know,
0: if you want to look at it, that's right.
1: You know, that's
0: so,
1: right,
0: but actually,
1: know.
0: What you're saying something is very interesting. Actually, because many guilts have been carried by many people because of Onan. He really was the inventor of masturbation.
1: What's the matter with you?
0: What is that?
1: Teenagers are going to hear this.
0: Yes, well, the word masturbation
1: You don't have to say that.
0: In today's...
1: Don't say that word.
0: Well,
1: there are other ways to imply. Be oblique. Be subtle. Don't say it. Be smart.
0: Well, you know, that may be one of the problems.
1: Can't you be clever?
0: No, sir. That may be one of the problems that exist in the world today because we use euphemisms instead of saying masturbation.
1: Get another question.
0: Okay.

0: What's that? Short wave. Take it down, quick. What's it say? Ah, shut up. What'd that mean? You too?
1: Quiet, numbskulls. I'm broadcasting.

0: assignment. Rocket to the moon.
1: Space Scout, this is Commander Universe. At any moment, you will receive an emergency assignment. Therefore, it is very important that your equipment be prepared for immediate blastoff. The round viewing screen at the top of the panel is your radar scope. Space Scout, we will first check out the blue number one button that opens and closes your pneumatic door. As usual, the signal to push the button will come to you from the control tower. Stand by for the signal. Is your pneumatic door in working order? Good. Next, warm up the reactors to your atomic blast tubes on yellow button number two. Wait for the signal. Your reactors are now warm. Now check out the gyros that will stabilize your ship in flight. When you hear the signal, press green button number three. Stand by. Your gyros are now stabilized and you are ready to press red, button number four, blast off rocket control. Stand by. Are your rockets working? Then stand by to check black, button number five, landing rocket that will slow your ship to the ground. Space Scout. The white number six button operates your nuclear magnetic rescue ray. This weapon is so powerful, it will rescue runaway space objects by magnetically pulling them against the side of your ship. This is a top secret weapon and must not be fired except on emergency rescue assignments. Space Scout, a quick checkout of the steering controls at the bottom of your panel. The button on the right banks your ship to the right. The button on the left banks your ship to the left. The top button makes your ship climb up. The bottom button makes your ship dive down. The center button is for staying on course and will make your ship fly straight ahead. Is your control panel in good working order? Good. Hear that, Space Scout? That's a call from our secret agent on Outer Space Patrol. Come in, secret agent. This is Commander Universe. Slow your carrier scrambler beam down to 700 megacycles.
2: Can you hear me, Commander Universe?
1: We hear you clearly, Secret Agent. 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
3: Commander, I have just received an emergency call from Space Platform Science Laboratory Number 2. This space platform is orbiting around the moon on a secret mission gathering information on the lunar atmosphere.
1: Go on, Secret Agent.
3: Commander, at 0800, a mysterious explosion took place on board and propelled the space platform out of its regular orbit. It is now being drawn at tremendous speed toward the surface of the moon.
1: Were there any casualties, Secret Agent?
3: No, Commander. Our team of scientists on board were able to blast away safely to Earth in their escape ship.
1: What happened to the secret scientific equipment?
3: It's still on board, sir.
1: Secret Agent, this equipment must be rescued immediately.
3: I know, sir, but there's something much worse. The scientists had a mascot on board, a black and white terrier named Spotty. During the escape, Spotty must have been frightened and couldn't be found in time for blastoff.
1: Where are you now, Secret Agent?
3: I'm in my rocket ship, and I should be catching up to the space platform at any moment. I'm rapidly approaching the moon, and I see Space Platform Science Laboratory Number 2.
1: Secret Agent, prepare to attach the space platform to your ship with your mechanical grappler.
3: Right, Commander. I'm passing over the platform now. The moon is right below me, and Commander, the space platform is heading directly for the lunar Alps.
1: You'll have to hurry, Secret Agent. Lower your grappler.
3: Right, Commander. Here goes. I've got it. My grappler is hooked to the platform. Commander, the gravitational pull of the moon is too great. The space platform is slipping. Commander, the grappler has broken away. You've got to send help, Commander, and fast.
1: Don't take any further chances, Secret Agent. You're not equipped for this emergency. Blast away immediately.
3: But, Commander, what about the space platform and poor Spotty?
1: Don't worry. The space scout for this assignment is seated at the control panel right now.
3: But, Commander, there's no weapon in the universe powerful enough to draw the platform away from the moon.
1: Secret Agent, Our space scout is equipped with a top secret weapon, a nuclear magnetic rescue ray.
3: Good. That's the only weapon for this assignment. I'm blasting away now. Over and out.
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0: Utah Nature Library series, we feature a stoned bumblebee. Yes, friends, under scientific care, a bumblebee has been administered a certain amount of marijuana smoke. The bumblebee is now confined inside a Dixie cup where he has been lying for the past 15 minutes flapping his wings. And here he is. From the outside. Now we shall hear the bumblebee with a microphonium suspended over the cup. Yes, the piece of paper slowly slides open. Nero, he's making his way to the top. Can't let him do that. The stone bumblebee will be set free in a room which is long and thin and has three light bulbs at the ceiling. Bees are attracted to light. It's very interesting to see what will happen. The cup is now placed in the middle of the floor, and the microphonium poised above it. It's just running around the inside of the cup, flapping its wings, and it can't seem to get out. Let's give it a little assistance and tip the cup over on its side. He's out.
1: Oh, and he's off! He's taking off! He just shat, he just dropped something in the air, and he's buzzing around the light bulb. Ah, he landed on the microphonium. And he's taking off.
0: Yes, Reds, you heard it first. From the Timtron Nature Series Library, a

Ah, yes, hear that familiar music, kids. Means it's time for us to go. Gotta play hockey. Get the puck out of here. For the past hour and a half, you have been listening to Radio Timtron, the free nonprofit one, located 20 miles off the coast of North America, as I like to say in my mechanical way. Do be with us next time, whenever we chance to cross our long and winding paths together. And you, the listener, will be with us, and we will be with you. Radio Timtron, that is. Now, ladies and gentlemen, in honor of our nearest country, licensed nation, etc., better known as the United States of America, we shall give them due respect by playing you the national anthem performed to you by the Radio Dosh Military Band.

Well, friends, that does it. The original 1973 broadcast of Radio Timtron Worldwide. And our theme was a record that my lady at the time had, Pharoah Sanders. And many years later, a friend of mine happened to have this album, and I managed to borrow it and record this segment for posterity and forever usage to open up a broadcast of Radio Timtron Worldwide. I listened to that show. Man, here it is, 2009. That was 1973. Nittler was our president. The Vietnam War was still going on. The Watergate thing was in the process of hatching. We lived in a very different world. Communism reigned supreme in Russia, known as the Soviet Union. And Red China was closed to everyone and everything. That's how it was. But once again, I listened to that broadcast. And it was broadcast on 49 meters on one of my transmitters at one time. And I always dreamed about being off the coast of North America, you know, but and do pirate radio, but I never did. Mr. Alan H. Weiner did. So, my old man told me, the more things change, the more they stay the same. So we'll leave you with that thought. Until next time, seeing you later. WBCQ Monticello, Maine, USA is coming to the end of its broadcast day on the 60-meter band on a frequency of 5.110 megahertz. Till then, roar!

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0: phone company.
1: We don't know.
2: I'm Nancy, and I don't know what I'm doing.
1: We don't know what we're doing.
3: When you work for the only phone company in town, you don't have to know what you're doing. And there's really nothing anybody can do about it. You can try to complain, but you probably won't get through.

0: information.
1: From what city, sir?
0: Give me Memphis, Tennessee.
1: Sounds like the song. Hold on. Do you know you can dial directory direct, sir?
0: Long distance information?
1: Uh-huh.
0: Give me Memphis, Tennessee.
1: Hold on, I'll connect you.
0: Could you help me find a party that tried to get in touch with me?
1: What is the number you want to call?
0: Well, she couldn't leave her number, but I know who placed the call. My uncle took the messaging, placed it on the wall.
2: Is this a residence or is it a business?
0: Help me, information, get in touch with my Marie.
2: Marie who?
3: This is the telephone company in Memphis, and I'll have to have more information than just the name Marie in order to give you a telephone number.
0: She's the only one who'd phoned me here from Memphis, Tennessee.
2: I know the last name. I'm the first name. Marie's the last name.
3: I'm asking, do you have her address?
0: Her home is on the south side, high on a ridge, just a half mile from the Mississippi Bridge.
2: Sir, we check by the name only. We have no way to check by the house on the ridge.
1: Mr. Reynolds?
0: Yes.
1: What would I do in a case like this?

that you have ever heard, not like a wild boar or a jungle lion's roar. It isn't like the cry of any bird, but there's a new sound. It's deep down in the ground, and everyone who listens to it squirms, because it's new sound. So deep down in the ground is the sound made by worms. There's a new sound, the newest sound around, the strangest sound that you have ever heard. That like a wild boar or a jungle lion's roar, it isn't like the cry of any bird. But there's a new sound, it's deep down in the ground, and everyone who listens to it squirms, because it's new sound. So deep down in the ground is the sound that's made by worms. There's a new sound, the newest sound around, the strangest sound that you have ever heard. Not like a wild boar or a jungle lion's roar, it isn't like the cry of any bird.

the newest sound around, the strangest sound that you have ever heard. That like a wild boar or a jungle lion's roar, it isn't like the cry of any bird. But there's a new sound, it's deep under the ground, and everyone who listens to it squirms. Because it's new, new sound, so deep under the ground is the sound that's made by worms. There's a new sound, the newest sound around, the strangest sound that you have ever heard. That like a wild boar or a jungle lion's roar, it isn't like the cry of any bird. But there's a new sound, it's deep under the ground, and everyone who listens to it squirms. Because it's new, new sound, so deep under the ground is the sound that's made by worms.

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just heard. 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

0: play rods has gone out of skew, apparently, on the treadle.
1: What on earth does that mean?
0: I don't know. Mr. Wentworth told me to come and say there was trouble at the mill, that's all. I didn't expect a kind of Spanish Inquisition.

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Well, give me time. I'll explain. Have you seen a Kansas sunset or an Arizona rain? Have you drifted on a bayou down Louisiana way? Have you watched the cold fog drifting over San Francisco Bay? Have you heard a Bob White calling in the Carolina Pines? Or heard the bellow of a diesel at the Appalachia Mines? Does the call of the Niagara thrill you when you hear her waters roar? You look with awe and wonder at her Massachusetts shore, where men who braved a hard new world first stepped on Plymouth Rock. Do you think of them when you stroll along a New York City dock? Have you seen a snowflake drifting in the Rockies way up high? Have you seen the sun come blazing down from a bright Nevada sky? You hail to the Columbia as you rush into the sea, or bow your head at Gettysburg and our struggle to be free? Have you seen the mighty Tetons? You watched an eagle soar? Have you seen the Mississippi roll along Missouri's shore? Have you felt a chill at Michigan when on a winter's day her waters rage along the shore in thunderous display? Does the word aloha make you warm? Do you stare in disbelief when you see the surf come roaring in at Waimea Reef? From Alaska's cold to the Everglades, from the Rio Grande to Maine, my heart cries out, my pulse runs fast, the might of her domain. You ask me why I love her? I've a million reasons why. 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

On a trail drive from Texas, down by the Rio Grande, we drove past the Dena, dry and bitter land, where before the Longhorn streamed a long grass range once was there. Now we heard them in silence with a feeling of despair. Day was hot, wind was dry, and mesquite barred the way. McGay and the cactus tried to drain our lives away. We came up to a ranch house, dying in the desert sun. 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He was old beyond his years. A viejo caballero, whose eyes filled up with tears. 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

island is empty now. There was a time. 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I asked him why he'd stayed on in a place where hope was dead. He looked up at me and his face grew soft. And this is what he said. Mis raíces están aquí. My roots are buried here. Now, I've punched cattle from Rio Grande to the cold Montana plains, and I've pushed them through New Mexico and through Arizona rains. I've seen ranches hang on when it's been 45 below, and the thoughts always crossed my mind as to why they just don't go to a place where life is easier and where nature is not so hard. And then the past comes floating back, and I'm in that viejo's yard. I think of him and his quiet pride of the things that he has done, and I know that if men battle back in the snow or the broiling sun, they'll live their responsibilities to the land that they love best. America will proudly stand, and in her vigil will not rest, for no matter what may lie ahead, the answer is loud and clear. Mis raíces están aquí. My roots are buried.

0: $5, man.
1: Yeah, bro.
0: 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Run this down the street for me.
1: What? Huh? I don't know. What? I'm just going across the street.
2: Shut your mouth.
1: Pause, no. What'd I do?
2: Turn around. 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

Why are you marching, son? I'd really like to know. Is it because of Valley Forge, or perhaps the Alamo? Or one if by land, two if by sea? A trumpet's call, the will to be free? What of a man who stood straight and tall, who wept silent tears when he saw brave men fall? No matter, no difference, the blue or the gray, all were his brothers. How often he'd pray. And what of Antietam, that now peaceful stream where the water blood red glittered and gleamed? Appomattox, Chickamauga, Vicksburg, Bull Run, Cumberland, Gettysburg, then Washington. Why are you marching, son? In Flanders' field, how proud were they whose forms beneath the poppies lay? Men who saw Verdun and died at the Marne, Soissons, and those who tried the fearful foe at Chateau Thierry, who fought, bled, whose hearts grew weary, but in whose minds one thought kept churning, that the torch of liberty keep burning. Why are you marching, son? The plain swarmed in, and the rising sun glowed fiercely on the evil done to men whose blood runs through our veins. Men who died, remains lie forever locked in waters deep. Now is it right that they should sleep while the warm sea laps at a twisted hull and see the torch of liberty grow dull? Anzio, Cassino, Moe, Saint-Mary-Glace, Limon, St. Lo, Garda Lake, and Buchenwald. On the roll is called. And why? Why are you marching, son? Bugles shrilled in the frozen night, and at first dawn, the awful sight of seas of men, row after row left to die on blood-stained snow. Busan, Pyongyang, Suwon, Gyeongju, and blood red ran the swift Yalu. In South Vietnam, the big guns roared, and once again we fought a war. To honor a pledge our nation gave, to help that little country save her people from the certainty that she'd be ruled by tyranny. No matter where the big guns roar, our fighting men like those before take the torch we all held dear and face freedom's enemies without fear. Our fathers died from sea to sea and blessed the torch of liberty. Why? Why are you marching?

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0: dog barking again, damn it.
1: Is that going to be on tape? Is that going to be on the record? The dog?
2: Hey, Johnny, you got a baby shake like an egg.

0: Rose Oil symbolizes change, renewal, rebirth, and new beginnings. Black roses are also associated with courage, confidence, and strength.
1: That cannot be permitted. You must get in the helicopter.
2: It was going where it was going, and there wasn't anything you could do about it.

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This one goes like this.

0: and I'm going to have to call Scott Becker here pretty soon and get this all squared away. I don't know what's going on.
1: Area 51.
0: Let me push this nut. It didn't do nothing. I knew I'd get it.

0: Welcome. This is the voice of communism, broadcasting to you from the USSR, Soviet Union. We are broadcasting on 41-meter band shortwave. This is the voice of communism. I'm Mary Maruka.
1: And I'm Gilbert Spanovich.
2: And I'm Natasha Brokovich.
0: And welcome to the 48th edition of...

0: gentlemen, this is the voice of communism, broadcasting to you from the USSR, the Soviet Union.
1: I'm Gilbert Spinovich, and welcome to the voice of communism.
0: Well, good evening. I'm Miriam Rukov. Well, as you know, Radio Communism, called the Voice of Communism, is coming to you from the USSR Soviet Union, from Moscow to be exact. But something quite interesting happened, and we'll discuss it later on the Mail Barrel program. But a writer from the United States of America wrote, "Dear Miriam, I love your hairy legs in the recent centerfold poster of you and your mustache. It is really a sex symbol here in the United States." Well, thank you. And Richard, it's very nice of you to write. I'm so flattered that you would tell me that you like my legs. But I wanted to tell you that it is against Soviet radio regulations to continue to put such horrible pictures in these one-piece bathing suits, as it were. So next time I will have to be fully clothed due to Soviet regulations, shall we say. But nevertheless, continue to receive our posters, and I will continue to keep my legs hairy for all of you American males. I'm so happy to know that all of you like it so much, and I'm so intrigued to know...
1: Okay, Miriam.
0: Yes, Gilbert.
1: Miriam, tonight we're going to discuss some very important issues, such as communism and the United States of America. I'm Gilbert Spinovich.
0: And I'm Miriam Rukov.
2: And I'm Natasha Brokovic.
0: And this is the 48th edition of The Voice of Communism, broadcasting to you from the Soviet

0: for some facts.
1: In the United States, the average railroad train travels at a speed of approximately 42 miles per hour on a very good day.
2: In the Soviet Union, our trains, on a bad day, we might say, go at 247 miles per hour.
0: That is over 200 miles more than United States Railroad Service. Oh well, that's the way the ball bounces in the Soviet Union.
2: That's right.
1: Getting back to the unemployment rate in the United States of America, over 87% of all people in the United States of America are unemployed. This is due to Ronald Reagan's horrible tax programs and cuts.
2: However, in contrast, the Soviet unemployment rate is zero.
1: These are facts recently released by the news agency TASS and Pravda. We now pause for some music for your listening enjoyment.
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0: 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That's enough music for now. Now back to some important issues.
1: Like nuclear warfare.
2: In the United States of America, the President of the United States is threatening to destroy all of humanity with his nuclear war Star Wars program. Now, our commentary by Vladimir Prokosnevich on Star Wars.

0: When asked by reporters what Star Wars was, President Reagan said that it would provide for the complete annihilation of the world. Now, Vladimir's commentary.
1: Was Nivrov is Novrov. A Provnivos Nivartnet. Is Nivnov the Avrost Burznevagos Novnikov? As Novort.
2: When I was 37 years old, the Star Wars movie came out into the movie theaters. Of course, the movie arrived 7 years late in the Soviet Union. This is not because the Soviet Union is behind the times, it is merely due to screening. We want to make sure it is a clean program for the Soviet children. When this movie was released, I was appalled. I said to myself, technology is okay, but this will lead to world annihilation.
3: And what happened to him was quite important. He realized that Star Wars was no longer a fantasy, but an hypocrisy.
2: That is why we are asking the United States people to come to the Soviet Union and live and be happy, healthy and wise, and also wealthy. We'll discuss that when we talk about international economics. But that was our Star Wars program for today. Welcome, and this is the voice of communism.
1: Nosnikov, Borskevos, Nosdravia.
2: And Vladimir says thank you for listening to his special program on Star Wars.

0: This is the voice of communism broadcasting to you from the USSR. I'm Gilbert Spinovich.
1: And I'm Miriam Rokow.
2: And I'm Natasha Brokovich.
1: And this is the 47th edition of the voice of communism.

0: was a victim of ZF3, a new program started by New Yorkers to convert little boys into little girls. We feel this is cruel.
1: The main people who did this were New York cab drivers.
0: We feel the cab drivers should be sent to prison at once and serve a sentence of 40 years to life plus torture.
2: Torture is not such a bad thing. It has been used for many years in the Soviet Union.
1: Of course, sometimes we use it when chiropractic doesn't work.
2: But most of all, in the Soviet Union, we like to use torture as a course disciplinary action. A way to...
1: Well, I think maybe instead of disciplinary, we use it for coercive acts.
2: Of course. And this is one of the reasons why the crime rate in the Soviet Union is zero.
1: That's right, zero. In fact, over 74% of all Americans have been convicted for a felony and are now serving time in state prisons.
0: We feel sorry for American people, but this is probably due to the fact that Ronald Reagan and his henchmen have once again caused distortion in the thoughts of young minds. Now we ask Andrew what type of rehabilitation he is going to have now that he is a woman.
3: I'm going to go to Siberia to try to have my head examined and to go to cross-country skiing.
0: Well, we hope you have a beautiful time in cross-country skiing. This is the voice of communism.
2: And pause for some music.

0: for us to read the Mail Barrel letters. Welcome to Mail Barrel. Welcome to Mail Barrel.
1: Mary Livingston from Baton Rouge, Louisiana, a very, very, very loyal writer, writes, what type of weather do you have in the Soviet Union?
2: Well, in Moscow, during the winter time, the average temperature is 60 degrees.
1: Whereas in the United States of America, in New York, USA, the average temperature in the winter time is 24 degrees below zero plus windshield factors.
0: That's right. These are facts recently published by the news agency TASS and Pravda.
2: In addition, during the winter time in Siberia, it is only 30 degrees. Just cold enough to go cross-country skiing.
0: We hope that answers your question. Now it's time for another Mail Barrel. Bobby Thompson from Chicago, Illinois writes, what type of hobbies do you have in the Soviet Union?
1: Well, we'll tell you. It would take a whole program, of course, to tell you how many hobbies we have in the Soviet Union. But for starters, we have kite flying, fishing, swimming, and of course,
2: the ever-popular Moscow Public Library.
0: That's right. You can come to the Moscow Public Library and read about anything you want. Fishing, kite flying, and swimming. Then you can indulge in those very hobbies the same day.
2: That's so convenient.
1: You wouldn't believe how happy the Soviet children are.
2: Now to another Mail Barrel.
1: Peter Brostikov from Kiev writes, I have come to Moscow only twice. Can I get a visa to go to the United States through Moscow to visit my friends?
0: We'll have to go to another Mail Barrel.
2: Jenny Thompson of Grand Rapids, Michigan writes, is it true that people are being sent to prison and are being tortured in Siberia?
1: Well, it's very good that you've asked this question. It would take much delicate detail to explain.
0: But we'd be glad to explain it. We'll explain it very simply. Don't worry. Gilbert, why don't you explain?
1: Well, it's very complicated situation. But what is happening is the people are being sent to Siberia on their own volition.
2: That's right.
0: They're sent on their own volition.
2: Right, on their own goodwill.
1: Yes, on their own volition. We'll go to another Mail Barrel.
0: Well, Gilbert, one second. I will address the matter. People are sent to Siberia. And, you know, I have 4 stars in the army.
1: I only have 2.
2: I only have 1, you know.
0: So, as you know, I am, of course, the most devout communist. And I want to say that these people are appreciative when they go to Siberia. They're so happy when they come back that their lives have made a whole 180-degree turn.
2: Yet, Miriam, I had a friend that once was sent to Siberia, and he said that he was tortured, and he said it wasn't on his own volition, but
0: it was strictly on his own volition. Now we go to another Mail Barrel. Thank you for writing. Mary Livingston from Baton Rouge, Louisiana writes,
2: dear voice of communism, I am an avid coin collector, and I was just wondering if I might have a ticket to come to Moscow and collect all the different coins and specie in Russia. Could you arrange that for me?
0: Of course.
1: Yes, in the Soviet Union, we are now offering the voice of communism one-way ticket to the Soviet Union.
0: Of course you cannot return. We don't feel that you'll ever want to go back. In the Soviet Union, once you're in, you're never out.
2: So, if you, like other people in the United States, might be interested, Mary, just write to us at Voice of Communism, one-way ticket giveaway, P.O. Box 784, Moscow, the USSR. Some restrictions may apply. Once you're in, you're never out.
1: You wouldn't want to be out, because Soviet life is happy life. This is the Voice of Communism, USSR.
0: And we have time for one more Mail Barrel. Peter Lolstick from San Diego, California writes, is Mr. Gromyko really anti-American, or is he just very pro-Soviet?
1: The answer is very simple. Gromyko is one of the best leaders we've ever had in the Soviet Union. He's a handsome, strong man with big biceps, triceps, calf muscles, and also a very large crotch area. If you would like a copy of this picture of Gromyko with the crotch, write to the Voice of Communism, Crotch Department, P.O. Box 425 CRO, Moscow, USSR.
0: And that concludes our mail.

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1: Ladies and gentlemen, the names have been changed to protect the communists. Vladimir Prostikov is now an agent of the KGB.
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0: character. So useless and so childish.
1: Well, the first thing you know, gentlemen.
0: Whereas when you go into a Soviet home, you notice depth that is unprecedented by any American or any other country.

0: first of all, wrote, I am a Soviet Jew. I have been able to practice my religion in more synagogues in Moscow than all the synagogues in New York, Miami, and Chicago combined, multiplied by 41. This is true happiness.
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0: what a horrible idea to infest the minds of the children of the United States of America.
1: You can call it your own, a gorilla.
0: Listen to the mentality of a child.
2: How much is that gorilla in the window?
0: Take our advice at any price. You notice the democratic idea of money in Southern Chile. For sale. Stupid jerks. But in the Soviet Union, things are quite different.
3: Daddy, most of the Russian is to classical music and
4: Wolfsnyaka.
0: The average Soviet family child is in bed by 7 o'clock p.m., getting 9.5 hours of sleep to contemplate about the pursuit of communism. And of course, happiness second. Whereas in the United States, families are very, very disintegrated and confused. The Adams family, an American family.
5: The creepy and the kooky, mysterious and spooky.
6: Curious and spooky, just like the mommy.
7: They're all together ooky.
5: Museum, when people come to see them, they really are a scream. The Addams Family.
0: Here is their uncle.
8: Neat. Sweet. Petite.
0: But in the Soviet Union, here is an uncle.
9: Rosif Kazlevsko has paid half a cost to us.
0: Telling his nieces and nephews about Stalin and other great geniuses of the Soviet Union. Telling about Stravinsky and other great artists like Tchaikovsky. This is the voice of communism broadcasting to you from the Soviet Union, USSR. I'm Miriam Brokhaus.
6: And I'm Natasha Brokovich.
7: And I'm Gilbert Spendrovich. And this is the 49th edition of the Voice of Communism, USSR.
0: I'm Miriam Brokhaus. Now to continue our profile on American life. We go inside the family in an American home

0: on American life.
1: My three sins. One was a drug addict mafia gangster who killed people every day.
0: The other was a child molester.
2: And of course, the third was a communist.
1: That's right.
0: That's right.
1: He was a communist.
0: That's right.
2: That's right.
1: That's right. He was a communist. And we are so proud of him, we are going to interview him today on The Voice of Communism. His name is Chip. Tell us, Chip, what happened to you that you became a communist and saw life the way it should be seen?
2: Well, it all started on a Sunday morning. I was watching TV over a bowl of Cheerios. And then it happened. The Communist Hour came on TV. It answered all my questions about life.
1: What did you feel life was like in the Soviet Union?
2: Well, after I saw the show, I thought it was, well, incredible.
1: Why was Soviet life so intriguing to you? Just read the next line there.
2: Oh, right, right. Wait, let me just turn the page. Well, Soviet life was good. Life was very diverse.
0: Why was Soviet life so good, Chip?
2: Soviet life was very good and because it offered...
0: Thank you for coming on the show today. This is the Voice of Communism, USSR.
1: We don't want to hurt the feelings of you American people by playing your music. We know that we are touching roots quite deep into your heartstrings and plucking them.
0: But we're trying to show you that communism is a way of life, not a decadent society. Here's an example of American decadence. Welcome home, rich daddy. Dick Van Dyke was certainly one.
2: He was a decadent man.
1: We don't feel it's necessary for a man to make over $40,000 a year to be a happy person.
0: Wife, Mrs. Van Dyke, often wanted him to come home with riches and jewels and mink coats and diamond rings and cars.
2: In the Soviet Union,
0: this is not practical.
3: Of course, divorce is absolutely
0: not. It is not necessary for a family to have more than the food to eat and lunch, radio, listening to the Voice of Communism or Radio Moscow. It's not necessary to have calculators, computers, egg beaters, blenders, la machine.
1: Whatever that is, and other things.
0: Of course, New Yorkers have told us la machines are used for babies. We don't understand. Now, the next problem with American people is fantasy.
1: I dream of Jeannie.
0: A very unattractive woman. I don't like her.
1: Well, I Dream of Jeannie was a fantasy, unfortunately mixing the space program developed by the Soviet Union with sex.
0: Don't be fooled by the music. It sounds like love was included. It was for money only, like Ronald Reagan and his henchmen.
1: We did not fall for this program, nor did we buy it for the Soviet people.
0: Poor Jeannie.
1: Poor Major Nelson. The only very successful happy family was Ricky Ricardo's. Because he was not an American, he was a Cuban.
2: Cubans are communists.
1: That is right.
0: As Fidel Castro once said, Ricky Ricardo is an example of a happy man in a happy home.
1: But of course, the CIA will not let the United States government be out of the money they would receive from the Ricky Ricardo programs.
0: So, they are not granting him a visa to go back to Cuba, but they are feeding him $12 million a year to stay in the United States.
1: This is a hypocrisy of the American government. Write us at the Voice of Communism, Ricky Ricardo Bureau, and we will discuss this problem. In the Soviet Union, law enforcement is a very serious issue. Rusev has found a way to keep crime down to a minimum. There has not been a crime in the Soviet Union for 56 years because of his help. He is now 74 years old, but we are very proud of him to see that he's done such a beautiful job. We are proud of our law enforcement people in the Soviet Union.
0: But in the United States, things are a little different.
4: Batmobile, let's go.
0: Atomic batteries to power.

0: people in the Soviet Union due to nuclear radiation?
1: Probably because of the testing for Hiroshima and Nagasaki. Poor Batman. These are facts brought to us by the news agency TASS and Pravda.
2: He and Robin were very close, you know.
1: Too close for comfort. Look at the violence. Whack. Fish. Slap. Brow.

0: Union, like Vladimir Estoff, are very proud people. Vladimir?
1: Nekuro Alouzis, Astovis Neviev, Aprokovis, Afosivis.
2: When I passed the bar in Moscow 24 years ago, I was so happy. I worked for 15 or 18 years to pass.
3: In the Soviet Union, a man must study for 18 years, sometimes 24, to pass the first test of the bar exam.

0: was a mean person.
1: He would put innocent people in jail. Over 86% of all people convicted by Perry Mason, the attorney, were innocent. Lawsuits earned the hundreds of millions to the networks and to Perry Mason himself. What a tragedy.
0: This is the voice of communism, broadcasting to you from the Soviet Union.
1: The American dream was based on violence, especially in the Midwest. Bonanza is a special program dedicated to violence in the Midwest.
0: People took it upon themselves to make boundaries and laws for themselves to suit themselves, a typical American selfish attitude.
1: Whereas the Soviet Union, the special police of the KGB are equipped to do this and have for many years. Whereas in the United States of America, justice was handled quite differently. Moronic assholes on the horses.

0: discipline is the key to communism. I'm Miriam Rukov.
1: I'm Gilbert Spinovich.
2: And I'm Natasha Brokovich.
0: And this is the 48th edition of The Voice of Communism.
2: From Moscow, the Soviet Union.
1: The USSR. Now for some more facts. The temperature in New York City right now is 27 degrees below zero, not including windshield factors.
2: In Moscow, it's 64.
0: And sunny as usual.
1: The average plane in the Soviet Union is clean, and plane crashes are as few as one in 2,000.
2: Except when Americans shoot them down, of course.
1: In America, the average plane crashes every 6 hours.
0: But of course the media likes to cover this. We suggest you fly with Soviet airliners over Soviet airspace. This is the voice of communism. We pause for some music for your listening pleasure. Enjoy.

0: for mail barrels. Mary Livingston from Baton Rouge, Louisiana writes, is it true that Mary Brokaw went to the United States to help Vladimir Brushnikov out of a disco situation? Stop the music, please. You have touched on a very sensitive issue. It's not true. Well,
1: we have to bring them the truth, Miriam, because we are an accurate news agency and radio station.
2: Unlike other people in the West.
0: Unlike some countries in the West.
1: Do you have your period, Miriam?
0: I do, but that's besides the point. Anyway, what I'm trying to say is, I guess it did happen. One day, Vladimir lost his cool. I guess you could say he screwed up. He just wanted to find out what type of life there was in America. He was home alone.
1: Rose Nicole. I am depressed and upset.
3: For a cold color, Rose Naviv, a post Nikov Nels Naviv. Majnoik. This is Nikov.
1: I am tired of the same pea green colors of the Soviet Union furniture and clothes. I went to a shoe store and 70% of all the shoes look the same. These are facts by the news agency TASS. I wanted to kill myself. So I took a flight and I went to the United States. It was the biggest mistake of my life. But little did I know it was.
0: Try to bear with the ugly American music.
3: This is happiness for me. Yeah, baby, cool. It's dynamite. Cool, baby, cool. Oh, shake your booty.
1: Vladimir was in a daze. He was at a disco called Studio 44 in New York. He was looking around him, and much to his amazement, he found plenty of TNA. He looked around him and he saw that there were so many sexy women looking around, especially one wearing clothes the color of the Soviet flag.

0: thought of her.
1: But he did not know her name, even though American women are sluts and whores. He referred to her as the woman in red.
0: Am I seeing what I think I see? Am I playing tricks on me? I see no sense. Looking good standing over the vent. I don't know what he said there.
1: What Vladimir is saying, when he went to New York, he realized that he was horny. What does that mean, Gilbert?
2: It's something that you've never felt, Mary. Oh, bitch!
1: Gilbert, my hairy legs are hairy because of hormone and estrogen.
2: Let's not get carried away. I think Vladimir felt that he was horny, which means he wanted some TNA. Or can we say he wanted some sexual pleasure?
3: That feels good. Like this. Very good.
1: This woman would be very bad for him. They went to his pad at night and got it on.
3: I'll tell you something.
1: What's your name?
3: Vladimir Brostikov from Voice of Communism. You hear me on your radio.
1: What the hell did you say?
3: Voice of Communism radio, shortwave broadcast. 20 kilohertz. 220 mega. Oh, that's very cool.
1: 20, 20, 20. They had a wonderful time in the sack, making love until all hours of the morning. Give me what I'm missing, American woman.
0: When I was experiencing these feelings, I was 7 years old. I was first playing with my Brostnikov. And then I realized I want a woman. But the Soviet government won't let me have this woman.
1: Poor, poor Vladimir.
2: He was under the web of an American vindictive woman.
1: What American men call a bitch. And what a bitch she is. She's so skinny.
2: Anyway, what we were trying to say to you is that Vladimir was under the influence of democracy.
1: The most horrible thing in the world. The woman took off with his wallet and other paraphernalia he used that night. We felt bad for him. And he thought to himself,
3: I'm all alone. She left. Was a fantasy.
1: So I went to the United States with Gilbert to find him. We arrived in JFK Airport. We drove to the hotel. Vladimir, what has gotten into you? And there's no echo on your voice anymore, like a communist.
3: I'm happy. I want to be American. No?
2: You're being a fool. You're being a jackass. You shouldn't come to America to be an American. You should be a communist.
4: That's right. Being a communist is what life is all about.
3: Oh, shut up, you ignorant. Tonight I had TNA. I had wonderful time.
1: Oh, you're being a jackass, Vladimir.
4: Well, that...
2: That's my boss neck you touched.
4: Oh! Was it good for you?
3: What did you say, Miriam?
1: Was it good for you?
3: Miriam? Miriam, you sound... You're acting,
4: horny?
2: Miriam!
3: Yes, you're acting horny.
5: Miriam? Oh, Gilbert!
2: Miriam, what happened to the echo on your voice?
5: Oh, Gilbert, get lost.
2: Wait, don't shut the door on me! Don't!
3: It is you and I, Miriam.
5: Vladimir. My voice. I feel... I need my security. I need that echo. I need to hide behind this.
3: Turn it off.
5: I... Vladimir, I've never been touched there before.
3: It is only your elbow.
5: I know, Vladimir, but... Vladimir, I feel like a woman.
3: You were a woman all the time. But why you want to make 6 rubles at Voice of Communism? You're stupid. Moments are moments. You're wasting them in the Soviet Union.
2: Miriam, let me in this goddamn room.
5: There's no God, Gilbert. Communism is our... Well, not really. Maybe there is a God.
3: Of course there is. Do you think all the beautiful creation could be made by... Who? Brezhnev, Andropov, what? They die for me, no? They don't.
5: Oh, I see what you mean.
2: I've lost my friends. It is just me...
4: And me. Us.
2: What should we do to save our poor friends who are under the influence of the capitalist society?
4: Well, first of all, we need to get their echo back.
2: We must get their echo reverberation back on your voice. We'll bring an echo machine with us and sneak into their bedroom.
5: Vladimir, I want to be an American.
3: Yeah, if you're American, you can be so happy, you don't know. To be American is happiness.
5: Vladimir.
3: I play Woody Woodpecker in you.
5: Oh, it's so nice. Who's that? Who is it?
4: Let us in.
2: Let us in. We have a surprise for you.
4: That's right.
3: What do they do? What do they do?
5: We'll let them in. We're American. There's no KGB. There's no Iron Curtain. Come on in, fellas.
2: You people are crazy. You're communists, and we have to be on the air in 17 hours.
4: Let us in. We have deadlines.
5: Come in.
2: I don't like this world that you are in. I feel very insecure without my echo. Put the echo on her right now, Natasha. Put it on her.
5: No, get that away from me. Get that away. Get that.
4: Juice it up.

0: easy.
1: That's much better. We are so glad that you are both communists again. It is so good to have you both back as our friends.
2: Because all roads lead back to communism.
1: So once again, I have my friends back. We flew back to the Soviet Union.
3: I'm Maryam Rokov.
1: And I'm Gilbert Spinovich.
2: And I'm Natasha Brokovich.
0: And I'm Vladimir Brokov. And this is the 49th edition of Voice of Communist State.
2: And there's no need for TNA.
0: No TNA.
2: But you know, Gilbert, I've been thinking about this. You think maybe you can give me some TNA?
1: Well, now we're going to read another mail barrel. Barry Livingston from Baton Rouge, Louisiana writes, what type of weather do you have in the Soviet Union?
4: The weather is usually 45 degrees and sunny with all overcast.
2: In fact, you know, it's 84 degrees right now.
1: That's right. So come to the Soviet Union to live a happy and healthy life. Don't go to America. It would be a ridiculous thing for you to do. Come to the Soviet Union.
2: And have your echo.
4: Felix the cat.
5: When he gets in a fix, he reaches into
4: it. Did you notice when he's in a fix?
5: The cat.
4: Felix the cat was a heroin addict.
5: He laughs so much yourself.
4: He's no communist.
5: No fit of bad watching Felix, the wonderful cat.
4: Listen carefully again to that. Felix the cat on low speed.
5: The wonderful, wonderful cat. Whenever he gets in a fix.
4: A fix. Don't be a heroin addict. Come to the Soviet Union and be
1: a vodka addict.
4: The voice of communism.
6: Space, the final frontier. These are the voyages of the starship Enterprise. Its five-year mission, to explore strange new worlds, to seek out new life and new civilizations, to boldly go where no man has gone before.
4: Yes, it's the American space program. Of course, the Soviets were first in space. But Captain James Kirk, Dr. Spock, and Dr. McCoy, and the other idiots aboard the Starship Enterprise invaded Soviet airspace. And you know what grave consequences that can bring. They went into other lands that were evolving at their own pace, like America did in Afghanistan, the Middle East, Nicaragua, El Salvador, Honduras, Cuba, South America. You know what I mean? Too many things they've done, Americans. So don't invade. Be like the Soviets. Only come when you're invited, like we did in Afghanistan and Cuba.
2: That's right.
1: That's right.
4: Drugs in America, a growing problem. Children who take drugs are always in the twilight zone.
1: But the horrible thing that is the reality is the people that are running the nuclear missile program in Star Wars are all on drugs. And the leader of these people is an actor. 85% of all actors

0: Your president is an actor.
1: And your previous president was a peanut farmer.
2: And the one before that was a crook.
0: I was not a crook.
1: Yes, you were, Mr. Nixon. And it's time for us to take you out of the Twilight Zone and talk some sense into you. Star Wars, Mr. Nixon.
0: It was one of the greatest science fiction movies of all time.
3: No, Mr. Nixon, we are referring to the nuclear Star Wars program that Ronald Reagan has implemented in space.
0: Well, I don't know much about it, but I've heard that it's coming soon.
1: Mr. Nixon, why did you cover up?
2: Yes, we want to know. I don't want you to cover up with us. Don't bullshit.
1: Why did you cover up, Mr. Nixon?
0: Well, I had a lot of pressures at home.
1: Like who? Your bitchy white Pat? Was she so busy buying those clothes from Lord & Taylor and Bloomingdale's and Saks Fifth Avenue?
0: No! We only spent $3,000 a week of White House money on clothes, and it was to improve the image of the White House and
2: Don't bullshit with us.
3: Don't bullshit us at the voice of communism.
1: Don't bullshit us. I'll put my armpit over your nose.
0: Oh, that's the worst!
3: Tell us the truth or we'll continue to give you armpit technology.
1: I'll slap you in your face. Listen, Mr. Nixon.
0: Yes?
1: You sing us a song and prove to us that you had nothing to do with the Watergate hearing, and then we'll let you go back to the United States. Yes, you do.
2: That's right.
0: I haven't played that much piano before.
1: Go to a play and you will give me a finger.
0: No, don't. Oh, okay, I'll play.
2: One, a two, a one,
0: two, three. Let's play. Okay, here we go.

0: I did what I had to do.
1: Get away from me, Dick! Just get away!
0: Okay, let me zip it up.

0: Well, I want to make it here in the Soviet Union.
1: Who is it? It's Gerhard Sprenovich.
2: And Mary Vnuka.
3: And I'm Natasha.
0: Oh, I know the whole lineup. What do you all want?
2: We're here with your beluga caviar. And your vodka.
0: Come on in.

0: friendship. I wanted communism. And Richard Nixon wanted to go out to dinner and waste Soviet money.
1: So Miriam Rukov decided to divorce Richard Nixon, but it was an adventure for her.
0: And he wrote this broken-hearted melody for me, showing how much he loved my hairy legs.

0: Zachary Lincoln.
1: But the only thing that will never change
0: is communism.
2: This is the voice of communism.
1: And all roads lead back to communism.
3: I'm Gerrit Spinovich.
2: I'm Miriam Roca.
1: And I'm Natasha Brokovich.
3: And I'm Richard Nixon. And this is the voice of communism.
1: That's right.
2: That's right. No profile on American life again. Here's another example of the poor, pitiful American scene.
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0: The Soviet Surgeon General has determined that smoking can be hazardous to your health.
1: This is by a recent publication by the news agency CAS and other authorities.
2: Yet, the children are being exposed to smoking at a very young age in America.
0: The average child in the new Soviet Union is healthy, with a hemoglobin count of 14 and above.
2: Whereas in America, the hemoglobin of a young child is below 2 and dropping. We never saw him sailing.
1: Nor did we see an American sailor sailing for that matter either.
2: But anyway, that's not the issue. That's on tomorrow's mail barrel.

0: The worst thing to ever hit Western society. The Jetsons. The average American family in the year 2000. George Jetson, a neurotic drug addict and caffeine addict as well. Daughter Judy, a slut wiggling her hips.
1: Jane, his wife.
0: Jane, a stereotype American, dishes, house cleaning, and sex. And even the dog has antennas causing radiation poisoning. Of jazz music created by Duke Ellington Snovikov of Kiev. It's a sad commentary on life. This is the voice of communism, USSR, Soviet Union.
2: And I don't even need to say it.
0: All roads lead to communism.
2: That's right.
0: We have time for one more mail barrel. Bob Thompson from Queens, New York City writes, is it true that the Voice of Communism is a biased program like Voice of Moscow, better known as Radio Moscow?
3: Of course this is not true. As a matter of fact, most of the facts that we give you, we try to take off 50 to 83% for the American ego.
2: That's right.
0: That's right. 50 to 83%. These figures were presented by the news agency TASS and Pravda this morning.
3: We tried to help the American ego along. For instance, we told you that the temperatures were above 65 degrees Fahrenheit and sunny in the Soviet Union. It's really 82 degrees and sunny.
0: And we told you the temperature in New York was 40 below zero.
2: Well, actually, it's 38 below zero.
0: No, that would be warmer, stupid.

0: Green Acres, a horrible stereotype of the Eastern European woman. She was from Moscow.
1: Green Acres,
0: that's right.
1: Countryside.
0: Listen to her grievance.
2: New York is where I'd rather stay. I get allergic smelling hay. I just adore a penthouse view. Darling, I love you, but give me Park Avenue.
1: The chores.
2: The chores.
1: Fresh air.
2: I swear.
1: You are my wife.
0: For Natasha in Green Acres. She was such a pathetic creature. She started out being a very strong Russian woman, but due to the American chauvinism, she became a subservient slave and a slut like all other Americans.
3: Just what can happen in a free society.
0: That's right.
4: That's right. So now we are hoping that Natasha will come back to the Soviet Union to be happy one day.
3: Come home, Natasha.
4: Come back, Natasha. This is the voice of communism.
5: Ladies and gentlemen, we are experiencing technical difficulties. Please stand by.
0: Listen to that hokey voice.
4: Trying to patronize his audience. When really, his whole goddamn console and transmitter are falling apart at the seams. This is what was really happening in the studio.

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1: Please stand by. We expect to resume normal broadcasting shortly.
0: Well, in fact, they expected to resume broadcasting in 14 hours. The Voice of Communism has never had a technical difficulty in the 72 years of its broadcast.

0: your time. This is the voice of Congress broadcasting from the U.S. Well, there's an exception to every rule.
1: But probably the United States had sabotaged our studios that day.
2: That's the choice.
1: That's right. This concludes tonight's broadcast, The Tonight Show, The Voice of Communism.
0: Join us next week. I'm Miriam Rukov.
1: I'm Gilbert Spinovich.
2: And I'm Natasha Brokovich.
1: And good night from The Voice of Communism.
2: That's right.
0: Stay tuned for a special program coming up next. I'm Mary Ruka, and good night.
1: Good night from Gilbert Spinovich.
2: And good night from me.
3: This program was made possible by a grant from the Federal Communications Commission.
2: That's right.

0: we visit the home of an FCC field engineer.
1: Hi, honey, I'm home.
2: Oh, dear, where have you been?
3: I was out there again trying to find those bastards.
2: Who?
3: The voice of communism. I don't believe they're broadcasting from damn Russia, wherever the hell they say they're. Did you get the mail?
2: No mail, except Sergeant Thompson from the FCC in Maine. He called and said that there were some ham operators that were using foul language. He wrote down the words he used. He said, bitch, fuck.
3: Don't say them, honey. Just put it down. We'll go over it later. What time is it?
2: Oh, it's after midnight. You coming to bed?
3: Oh, maybe in a little while.
2: Honey, what's been troubling you? We haven't, you know, in a long time, and
3: I just haven't been in the mood. I don't know what.
2: Are those pirates getting to you, darling?
3: I suppose. Down in the feces dumps tonight.
2: Honey, let me scratch your back.

0: Could we, you know, make FCC whoopee? We'll go into frequencies no one's ever been on.
1: I like the way you talk, babes. Frequencies. What do you know about frequencies? Do you know what Mars frequencies are? Do you know what maritime frequencies are? Do you know?
0: Honey.
1: Oh, yeah.
0: Take your pants off. Right now. Come on. Take them off. Tweezers. I got it. Let's do it right here. Right here on the direction finder.
1: Oh, yeah.
0: Oh.
2: I can't. I just can't do it.
0: Oh, Henry. It's been 3 years. I'm going crazy.
1: They were running 1,000 watts tonight, those bastards. I know it. They had a kilowatt on it. It was 20 dB over 9 on the meter.
0: Wait, did you take the Dodge?
1: Yeah.
0: You told me that has 2 direction finders. Where are they?
1: I don't know, honey. I'm sorry. I just can't get my thing vertical tonight. It's just the old horizontal polarization.
0: Our marriage is on the rocks, Henry. I want a divorce.
1: Don't talk like that, honey. This is the biggest case. I'll get $2,000 if I bust these bastards.
0: Can we keep all the fine money?
1: Yeah, we can keep all the fine money. We can go down to the Bahamas and gamble with it. Gamble with $20. You told me you wouldn't play blackjack.
0: I wouldn't play blackjack. I just want to watch.
1: All right. All right, babe. I'm going in the car and I'm going to find him.
0: Henry, no! With you, end of our marriage.
1: I'm gonna find him, babe. You'll be back when I get there.

0: Gilbert Spanovich.
1: Who?
0: Gilbert Spanovich, from The Voice of Communism.
1: Oh. Get away.
0: I'm coming in.
1: What do you want?
0: I want to make passionate love to you. I'm sick of Mary Murkoff's hairy legs. Do you have hairy legs and a mustache too?
1: Of course I don't. Oh, get away. Oh, Gilbert. Gilbert?
0: Yes. This is called the Funky Dance of New York City. I learned it at Studio 23.
1: Studio 54, you putt. Speaking of putt. Oh, I like the way you dance.
0: We made passionate love all night long. It was the best time I'd ever had. I was off the air and off duty.
2: I'm gonna get those back. Oh, signal's coming up. They must be right around here. They went off the air.
0: This is the feeling of making love to a communist. Do you feel the feeling of communism?
3: I wrote the back to communism, you know.
1: What's that?
0: I don't know. Does it feel good?
1: It sure does. Oh, it's my phone. Hold on a minute. Hello?
2: Honey, I can't find him.

0: what is that echoey sound?
1: What are you talking about? Oh.
0: Who is that over there? What's happening?
2: It's Gerbert Shedevich from the Voice of Communists.
0: You slimy two-diamond bastard. It's you. I'm gonna find you.
2: I'm right here at your home address in your bedroom. Do you need these red panties that you use, or can I wear them?

0: from Defici was never heard from again. That's the way the ball bounces. I'm Judith Spedovich.
1: And I'm Miriam Ruka.
2: And I'm Natasha Brockovich.
1: And this was the 49th edition of The Voices of Communism.
2: Yeah.
0: Good night.
2: Good night.
1: Good night.

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Everybody from our end of the music is real happy that at long last we've been able to welcome on the same bill both the Grateful Dead and now the Allman Brothers Band. Please welcome the Allman Brothers Band.

0: Thank you.
1: Anyone who went past the third grade surely must remember the thinkings of the great thinker, Hypotenuse. It was he who said,
2: "Tibi fumus obsidio septem doro,"
1: which roughly translated means everybody can do something. How very true that is. Take Otis Gum of Owl's Eye, Nebraska, for example. He can put 6 flashlights in his mouth at one time. And let us not forget Adler Suggins. Mr. Suggins went over Niagara Falls sitting on a large bagel. No one had ever done that before. Adler Suggins only did it once.
3: Hey, Bullwinkle, did you read where Adler Suggins went over Niagara Falls on a bagel?
4: That's pretty amazing.
3: Yeah.
4: Didn't think they made those big bagels anymore.
3: No, I meant it was amazing he went over the falls.
4: Oh, shucks, that's nothing. Everybody can do something. It's like Hippopotamus said, "Tubifungus obsidian September daddy-o," or something.
3: Oh, yeah? Well, what can you do?
4: For one thing, I can remember everything I ever ate.
3: What did you have for breakfast 2 weeks ago today?
4: 6 pancakes, 4 eggs sunny side up, a slice of ham, 3 hot dogs, a bowl of chili, and a raisin cookie.
3: Golly, that's amazing!
4: Just talent, I guess.
1: Of course, Rocky and Bullwinkle didn't know it then, but the simple fact that Bullwinkle can remember everything he ever eats is about to cause them both big trouble. For at that very moment, in the underground hideout of Boris Badenov...
5: Boris, are you in that trunk?
6: Nobody here but us souvenirs.
5: Stop hiding, Boris. Fearless Leader is calling on radio.
6: I can't talk to him, Honeybun. Fearless Leader is mad with me because I still didn't get Elliot Ness.
5: Don't be silly. He can't bite you over radio.
6: Oh, boy, you don't know Fearless Leader. Hello, handsome Fearless Leader. I like you better than any Fearless Leader in the world. Yes. I know I bungled last 3 foreign intrigue jobs, but I don't want to be liquidated. You know I can't stand pain. One more assignment. Honeybun Fearless Leader is giving me one more chance.
5: Good for you, darling.
6: I have pencil, Fearless Leader. Shoot. what is assignment? Yes? Yeah, got it. And don't worry, Fearless Leader. This time I will not fail. Cross my heart and hope to die. I was afraid you'd say that. Bye-bye, Fearless Leader.
5: What is new assignment, Boris? Kill moose?
6: No, steal formula.
5: What formula?
6: Who cares? Any formula.
1: Boris couldn't have picked a better day to look for a formula, for in another part of the city, one Dr. Bermuda Schwartz was testing his new invention for the army.
7: Now, when I push this plunger, that bridge over there is going to blow up in a million pieces.
8: Very well, Doctor. Let it go.
7: All right.
8: Amazing, that bridge blew up without a sound.
7: I thought you'd notice that.
8: Congratulations, Doctor. You have invented the first silent explosive.
7: I call it hush-a-boom. And you've got to admit, it's a little bit different.
1: Now, it's very difficult to keep a thing like a silent explosive quiet. So when the 3 o'clock paper hit the streets...
3: X-ray, X-ray, hush-a-boom goes over with bang. Read all about it.
5: A silent explosive. Oh, how nice.
6: Well, that does it, Natasha. Professor Bermuda Schwartz is target for tonight.
1: And the villain skulked off toward the professor's laboratory, little realizing that our heroes were heading toward it from the other direction. What will happen when they meet? We'll find out next time in Boomtown or Destination Schwartz.
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Everybody in Harlem who is anybody has been invited to a party being given by Henry Van Porter in honor of Professor Newkirk, an eminent ichthyologist, and his daughter Amanda, who have just arrived from the South.

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2: 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On a hill, a mountain, or it could be a crater in the ground. But anyway, we're here. Yes, for the 4th of July. Our nation celebrating its 250th anniversary. Hard to believe. I certainly remember the bicentennial. Yep, that's when Jimmy Carter was elected as president. I had just moved to Maine. My girlfriend, later my wife, and I both voted for him. And there was a good feeling in the air. You know, here was a real gentleman. Seemed like peace was falling all over the land until the Iranian hostage crisis. And you know, he was working on trying to free the hostages. But at that time, Ronnie Reagan was elected in, God, I go way back. 1980, I believe. So, he did a backhanded thing, telling the Iranians to hold off on releasing the hostages. Then once he got into office, he released the hostages, so it looked like he was the one who made it happen. Nope. That trick and backstabbing jokery is typical of many political parties, but it seems like the Republican Party is, you know, they're pretty much involved with a lot more of that than maybe Democrats or the independents. Anyway, we're in a world of hurt 50 years later, and we have a real idiot as president. And once again, fighting with Iran. God, I tell you. Well, anyway, this broadcast is rated P for political, and the message is in the music. And some of it goes way back. Way back. Yeah, let's open things up with Republican Town, a segment from The Family Guy, coming right up on Radio Timtron Worldwide.

0: and ties. Nice place, huh, Rush?
1: It's a paradise, Brian. Trees grow from Republican sod, and everyone prays to a proper right-wing god.
2: Republican Catholics?
0: Yes, indeed, there are.
2: Republican Muslims?
0: Well, let's not go too far.
2: No Muslims?
1: There are too many tall buildings.

0: lives here.
1: Oh, big names, Lois. We're watching Republican stars.
2: Like sweet Mickey Rourke and his gorgeous right-wing scars.
1: Chuck Norris is one.
2: And he's got a right-wing beard.
1: John Voight is another.
2: He's just right-wing weird.
3: His daughter's pretty hot, though.
2: At one time, Brian. At one time.

0: Lois, now you're sounding like a Jew.
1: Oi. We dream of Republican Town, where Clinton is viewed as a crazy commie clown.
2: A place where America's growing free and strong.
1: Cause when you come down.

0: Enchanted Fountain.
1: Well, if you've been watching the Trump rallies, you probably noticed Trump dancing to the Village People. If you haven't, let's take a look. Yeah, it's wonderful. So, here now, with a message in response to Donald Trump, are the Village People.

0: Wait, hold on. Hold on. You can't just say that.
1: What? I mean, why? It's just music, man. No. We just singing.
0: No, because that's a really serious allegation. Also, isn't Alan Dershowitz for Trump?
1: Oh, he flipped.
0: And do all of you feel the same way about this? I mean, you're all from different walks of life, right?
1: I mean, well, it's kind of complicated. You see,

0: You're saying you're going to shave Ivanka's head? You can't just say that. That's got to be like a felony.
1: Hey, man, everything is legal if you sing it in a song.
0: That's not true. Village people, everyone.

0: money.
1: In many places, like California, the same person votes many times. You probably heard about that. They always like to say, oh, that's a conspiracy theory. Not a conspiracy theory, folks. Millions and millions of people.
0: This is against the law.

0: what we do that for.
1: It ain't fun being MAGA no more. Feels like we're the punchline and nothing more. Gas is through the roof, milk is higher at the store. We were told just wait, we're still waiting.

Yes, it ain't fun being a MAGA maggot no more. You're tuned in to another broadcast from Radio Timtron Worldwide for Independence Day, July 4th, 2026. You know, in all the years that I've been politically aware, I think I was about 6 years old when I realized there was a president of the United States. Back then, it was Dwight Eisenhower. Yeah, my do things change. And I've always followed it, but never in my life have I seen so much pushback against one individual who is just an antithesis of what a leader should be. Well, then again, the world is it is falling apart. And I don't have to tell you, we're fighting another world war, a cold world war. And here in this country, it's a civil war, a cold civil war. Hopefully people won't break out their weapons and start shooting at each other. God, what a mess that would be. Well, this whole thing is very scary, and all I can say is get out there and vote. Research. That's what it is. And I'm not going to tell you how to vote, because that would be irresponsible. Responsibility is on your shoulders. Yes, your shoulders to do the research. Oh, God, I tell you, I can't sleep at night a lot of the time thinking about it, so I have to get up and I do other things like work on my amateur radio equipment, a transmitter project that I've been doing that is turning out very well, and you know, it's

sleep and wake up 3 or 4 hours later, and I'm good to go for the first cup of bean in the morning. Yep. What can I say? It's time to get back to tunes, fun, games, and entertainment.

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1: Listen here. Most of us want a government that does its job and leaves us alone. The Trump administration is failing. Trump turned Elon Musk loose with a chainsaw. And what happened? Chaos. Musk slashed jobs at the Federal Aviation Administration. Now, air travel is worse than ever.
2: Newark International Airport experienced its third major equipment outage in less than 2 weeks over the weekend, causing problems not only in the New York area, but airports across the country.
1: Trump put a longtime heroin addict kook in charge of our nation's health. It's a clown show.
3: The country's deadly measles outbreak is getting worse.
4: New cases of the bird flu are raising alarms among health officials.
1: Trump put a Fox News talking head with a drinking problem in charge of America's defense, texting attack plans on his personal phone.
5: The Pentagon loses another $70 million fighter jet.
1: What's Donald Trump doing when he should be protecting our families? He's selling the Trump meme coin.
6: Trump's meme coin surged 50% yesterday. Why? Well, the president offered to host its top holders for a private dinner in Washington.
1: All we wanted was a government that worked. What did we get? Corruption and incompetence. Donald Trump, it's just not working.
7: I claim this planet in the name of Mars! Aw, what an adorable inferior creature. Come back here, you coward! This is space mutiny! Get back to your post or I'll have you court-martialed! It's just a weak, tiny, insignificant, little, small...
8: Yes, it's the March of the Clowns. And there's quite a few of them out there in political land. Yup. The President Trump cabinet, all his lackeys. Yes, the clowns are on parade. I had to let that one out. Yes. And they're screwing life up for many, many people. I can't really go on about every little thing because it's too much, too numerous to mention specific points. Just study, open your mind, and have a good look. And you will be totally regusted. I really like this reggae cover of...

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1: This is tunage that is AI created. I'm a diddler.

Buffalo Springfield. One of those anthem tunes that decided to close the show with it. Anyway, it's time for this broadcast of Radio Tunetron Worldwide for Independence Day 2026 come to a close.

is the 250th anniversary of our country, the U.S. of A. Yeah, there are a few people that say, God bless America, but we're in a world of hurt. And I always say, God save America, or God help America. I don't see how God is going to bless what's going on. The nation, yes, for those who have their heads trying to make things better. But there are those that

What was that? Shortwave. Take it down, quick. What's it say?